You and I will celebrate the anniversary of the release of Green Day's Nimrod album in just a moment. Then there's a rant on vampires. 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

0: the XL. Something's crawled under his skin and it's time to get it out. Gross, dude. It's Lou's rant of the day.
1: I am sick of vampires getting romanticized. These guys sleep all day, stay out all night, dress like undertakers, and have the worst eating habits imaginable. Plus, they can't have garlic, go to the beach, or even look in a mirror to see if their hair looks stupid. And what's with turning into bats? Of all of the creatures in the animal kingdom, you pick a flying rat? 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Plus, imagine dating a vampire. 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And somehow, they are considered sexy. Vampires are nothing more than unemployed goths with a drinking problem and a serious vitamin D deficiency.
0: 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It's next, right here on Hard Drive XL.
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0: As we celebrate the 30th anniversary of their Life is Peachy album this week, here's a historic interview with Monkey from Korn from 2011 when we spoke about rediscovery and dealing with nerves.
1: There is that element of rediscovering your creative path and, you know, being in front of so many diehard fans. And it's really cool to have the opportunity. And I'm glad I'm present. I'm here. You know what I mean? I'm not being altered by anything. And it's nice to really feel that. And every bit of that adrenaline too on stage. You know, even the nervous part in the beginning, which I used to, you know, drink 4 or 5 beers just to kind of get rid of that. It's kind of nice to feel that nervousness still. Before every show, everyone asks, do you ever get nervous? Yeah, I get nervous every night. And no matter how many times you play the songs, you know, you're going to go, you hope you don't mess up. And you know, all these things are going through your head. And it's kind of nice. It's nice to feel that. And then you get on stage and you realize, oh, everything's okay. I know these guys. I played with them before. And then,
2: dum, dum, dum, dum.
1: Yeah, and then on goes the music. And, you know, you just kind of catapult into the adrenaline and just really have a good time.

0: currently to be found on the Taste of Chaos tour with Hollywood Undead in this moment, featuring Rory Rodriguez of Dayseeker, I Want to Believe, on Hard Drive XL. That, of course, on In This Moment's latest album, which is a corker called Witch. Thank you to the band, by the way. They and Hollywood Undead were great hosts to meet recently at one of the first shows on the tour. If you scroll back a bit, the Hard Drive Radio socials, you can find my pictures and videos of the bands on stage and all of the autographed gear I came away from the gig with, too. I don't know why I love collecting that stuff, but I do.
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0: This gentleman will be celebrating Halloween night at the beautiful Wiltern Theater in L.A., Marilyn Manson, on Hard Drive XL, where the honor group of the night is vampires who will suck the life out of you, kind of like politicians.

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2: Modern day vampire classics are what we're featuring in Screen Time tonight. This one comes to us from 2024, directed by the great Robert Eggers, who has also given us The Witch, The Lighthouse, and The Northman, Nosferatu. This is essentially a slight retelling of the story of Dracula, written by Bram Stoker. It stars Bill Skarsgård, Lily Rose Depp, and Willem Dafoe, who is absolutely brilliant in this movie. A young woman has a connection to the vampire Count Orlok, who unleashes an epidemic of death and horror upon a town. And this is really grim and gruesome and well worth your time. From 2024, Nosferatu. By the way, Robert Eggers is releasing his new film, Werewolf, just in time for Christmas.
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0: There you have the current Screamer of the Week on Hard Drive XL. It's the latest from Spirit Box. It's called Morning. I believe the band is playing this weekend a gig with Evanescence. I'm Lou Brutus. If you have a quick moment, you can hit me up via the Hard Drive Radio socials, Facebook, Twitter, and Instagram. But what I love the most is snail mail. And if you send me a self-addressed stamped envelope, we will send back our 30th anniversary guitar picks, which are almost gone. We will also include some great Halloween candy-themed stickers, as well as our new Obsession-inspired sticker. And by the way, if you have a One Wish Willow, do not use it. The address, P.O. 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
1: Doc Coyle of Bad Wolves and God Forbid is celebrating a birthday tonight. The great classic rocker Justin Hayward of the Moody Blues is 80. Thomas Dolby, Science, is 68. Usher is 48. This is also the birthday of the great singer from Nazareth, Dan McCaffery, born in 1946, passed in 2022. Actress Mia Wasikowska from Alice in Wonderland, Only Lovers Left Alive, 36 years old. And Ben Whishaw, who has been in some great films like Skyfall, and of course is the voice of Paddington Bear, is 45.
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3: Beneath the moon, beyond the grave, there stalks a soul no god can save. 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

0: From their recently released Marrow Deep album, that is Mastodon on Hard Drive XL, featuring their friend Josh from Queens of the Stone Age, Snakes for Dinner. I'm Lou Brutus. 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
2: Miles Kennedy will join me in just a moment, continuing as featured artist of the week on Hard Drive XL, where the honor group of the night is vampires, although the worst bloodsuckers in the world are still the folks at Ticketmaster.

0: Miles Kennedy is back with me tonight as featured artist. Miles, you tour with a number of different groups. When you are preparing to go on the road, do you have a plan? Is there a routine, vocal prep, special diet?
1: Yeah, my like as far as food goes, I'm a fragile flower. I have a diet where I can eat about 10 things. long story short, between trying to maintain my voice and then just so genetically was not given the greatest digestive system. So it's a very strict, bland, boring diet. It requires taking protein, like egg white or no flavor protein powder, and just eating kind of like a rabbit. I don't know if rabbits eat eggs, probably not, but a lot of eggs, a lot of nuts and just boring stuff. We get together and most of the time just tease each other, and it's Flip and I are relentless with our back and forth, and but I love that silliness. And that's the other, that's the interesting thing. You can be away from your bros for months, sometimes years, and then you just kind of pick up where you left off. And that's always amazing to me, is just how that dynamic doesn't change. I was watching maybe it was a Martin Short documentary. I don't know if that was it or not, but the idea of people, they do films together, and then if they're in future films, they just kind of pick up where they left off, that dynamic. And maybe it's just an artist thing or a human thing. I don't know.

0: 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Thank you to Miles for joining me every night this week. Of course, you can check out more of my conversation via the Hard Drive Radio socials. He will soon be on the road with Alter Bridge. That tour is going to begin November 5 in Philadelphia. I'm catching the DC gig right after that. Then in the new year, he will be touring with Slash. Plus, he does his own solo shows as well. He has the best of all three lives.
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Nevertel recently announced the upcoming Reflections Tour, which will also feature Dark Divine and From Ashes to New. That begins March of 27, the tune Last Breath on the X

0: Danzig to put the wraps on Hard Drive XL for the night. Looking ahead to tomorrow, Miles Kennedy is going to return as featured artist. Skillet will be my special guest, and we are also going to hear from the late Ace Frehley of Kiss during the Hard Drive Archive, as this week marks the first anniversary of Ace's death. And let me tell you something. There is pretty much not a single band that I play on this show who is not affected by Kiss in their childhood. And everybody I speak to has Kiss stories, but we're going to hear from Ace himself tomorrow. Until then, I'm Lou Brutus, leaving you with the words of writer Dr. Hunter S. Thompson. There is vampirism, of course, but I don't recommend it, or anything else that involves uncontrolled bleeding.
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Did you know that calling it Rocktober is taught on the first day of disc jockey school? 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

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You're damned right. This is 98.9 The Bear.

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It's falling away from me. 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

Besides the millions in new equipment, the best thing about our new studio is there's a much smaller chance you're going to get bitten by a feral cat walking to your car. 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
1: Somebody tell me what kind of a world we live in.
2: Have you seen what it's like out there? Everybody just yells and screams at each
1: other. This town needs an enema.
2: They think that we'll just sit there and take it like good little boys.
3: Don't talk like one of them. 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
2: Nobody's civil anymore.
4: Nobody thinks what it's like to be the other guy.
3: I know the truth. There's no going back. You've changed things.
2: That we won't work
3: forever
2: and go wild.
3: To them, you're just a freak. Like me.
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0: The Jason Lee and Clark Show.

0: four. Here we go. Welcome to Friday Eve.
1: Put your hands up.
0: 1 o'clock.
1: What up, buddy?
0: Well, a couple more to go and we got ourselves a weekend. How was your big night last night?
2: Not too shabby, man. I did something I haven't done in a very long time last night. My wife was gone for the evening, so I turned off the television, turned on the couch side lamp, and I read an entire book cover to cover yesterday.
0: What was it? Was it a golden book?
2: No. It was. I told you I'm doing that Anthony Jeselnik book club thing, and okay. I had to read Trees by Percival Everett.
0: Okay.
2: I sat down. I knew nothing of the book. All I knew was fiction, and it was a good book. That's all I knew, and I sat down, and I read all 308 pages. It took me 4 hours.
0: That's fun.
2: I didn't move. I read a book,
0: That's
2: Jason.
0: Fun. Are you going to, how many times are you going to talk about it today?
2: Quite a few.
0: Okay.
2: Quite a few. Now it's fun because I get saddled with the task of, well, I got to get my book back to the library before I get dinged for an overdue book fee.
0: All right. Well, that's fun. So, Anthony Jeselnik book club, good, or is it a good recommendation?
2: It's violent and gory.
0: Okay, I'm in.
2: Yeah, it was fun.
0: All right, well, welcome to Global Hand Washing Day. Wash those hands. Remember, cold and flu season is it here yet, or is it lurking? Is it in the bushes?
2: It's in the bushes.
0: Is it in the parking lot? Is it still sitting in its car?
2: I was a good man. I got my flu shot, so I'm ready.
0: I sat in the parking lot this morning longer than I should have before I came into the building today because I was reading an article about the kid that sang. And the article, by the time I got to the end of it, I was so angry when I got done that I wanted to kick in the door to the building instead of just using my key to unlock it. There was from Fortune magazine, they had the story of the kid that sang, I believe it was the theme song or some song in The Lion King.
2: Oh, yeah. I think I read that a similar story this week.
0: And his mom, when they offered him the deal, was it back in the 90s? Yeah. Whenever The Lion King was, Disney offered him a deal. They said, you can have $2 million right now, or you can have $100,000 and the royalties. And the mom was smart, and she said, Disney's never going to give us their best offer first. Nobody's going to give you their best offer first. We talked about it yesterday when you're negotiating a salary, right? Nobody leads with their best offer. So the mom did a little bit of research and looked at the history of Disney and how they re-release movies and merchandise and how their movies never fall out of style. They never fall out of favor. And then once you have a hit movie with Disney, it lives forever. So she took the $100,000 and a percentage of the royalties, which at the time you're thinking, man, in the 90s, $2 million was a hell of a lot of money.
2: Yeah, that put you on easy street.
0: But the mom said, we'll take the $100,000 and we'll take the royalties. And it wasn't, they didn't start cashing those royalty checks for many years. And so as they talk about it and they talk about it and they go through the article about the unbelievable amount of money that the Lion King has made. And then when you get to the, I read the whole article. I'm sitting in the parking lot this morning.
2: Can I ask you if you were as mad as I was at the one detail?
0: They don't tell you how much money the dude has made off of the song.
2: All it says is that they took that deal and it paid off, but they don't say,
0: right,
2: well, how many millions?
0: It's got to be obviously perhaps tens of millions of dollars, I assume. And he's got some acting credits of his own. You know, he's been in some big movies and, you know, he still sings. But I got the impression that he doesn't have to work. He did give his mom credit, not only for being smart enough to see that Disney has money that, you know, will live on forever. But he also said, my mom was smart in the fact that she didn't take the $2 million and then hand it to a 13-year-old kid. He said, obviously, that money would have been gone before I got my driver's license. And we wanted to thank his mom for not giving him that money.
2: All right. The kid's name is Jason Weaver. And the song is, he was the voice, the singing voice, whatever Simba would sing. And right, the song that he passed on was, I Just Can't Wait to Be King. It looks like, after all these years, how much do you think that deal is worth?
0: I don't know. It's got to be, what, 10, 20 million?
2: Nope.
0: I don't know.
2: Nope. 4 to 7.
0: Okay. All right. It's still,
2: but still double.
0: Yeah, that's not bad.
2: And you're going to get trickled out over time, so you're gradually becoming accustomed to having this money come in.
0: Yeah. You're not, you don't get one big buffet meal and you eat it all and then you have to leave.
2: Yeah, but I don't know why any story you read about that, they leave that part out, which is why you read the story. Mm-hmm. Like, oh, how many untold millions does he have now?
0: Yeah, so then I was upset when I walked into the front. I'm like, you know what? I'm going to kick in the front door because somebody didn't give me the detail that I wanted. Today's also National Mushroom Day and National Cheese Curd Day. Good day to go to Culver's. Weren't they the ones with the cheese curds?
2: Yes, sir. Squeaky cheese?
0: Yeah. All right, where should we... today's also National Grouch Day. It's a great day for all the grouches out there. What was that, Oscar on Sesame Street?
2: Lives in a trash can.
0: I love trash.
2: I taught you early, if you were a grouch, you were going to live a garbage life.
0: Mm-hmm. All right, let's start. When it comes to making holiday travel plans, you know, because the holidays, what was it yesterday? It was 72 days until Christmas, 71 uh-huh. days until Christmas. When it comes to making holiday travel plans, who does most of the deciding?
2: The wife?
0: No.
2: The husband?
0: No.
2: The kids?
0: No.
2: Well, then who's making these decisions?
0: Your pet. According to a new survey of American worker bees, they found that pets have the biggest influence on where, when, and how Americans travel. 73% of pet owners say that they're more likely to drive instead of fly so that they can bring their pet along. 70% said that their pet will affect their holiday travel plans this year. Half of Americans say that they've turned down travel opportunities that couldn't accommodate their pet.
2: I mean, I get it. You can't go somewhere if you're like, what happens to the dog? I don't know. We'll figure out when we get back. What?
0: Are we going to board the dog? Are we going to have people stay with the dog?
2: Oh, yeah.
0: Both equally as expensive, by the way. 1 in 4 pet owners say they may change their holiday travel plans because of their pet, whether that means hosting instead of traveling, shortening or simplifying a trip so that you can care for your pet, or skipping some gatherings if their pet can't join. I'll be honest with you, man. I think we cut off going to my wife's sister's house when they wouldn't let us bring our dog a few years ago. We would go to their house for Thanksgiving. I mean, it was terrible. It wasn't fun. It wasn't something that I liked to do. But we always took our dog because our dog was a puppy at the time, you know, like a puppy or a year or two old. And then finally, after a couple of times, my brother-in-law gets so stressed out because of the dog, even though they have dogs of their own, but they buy old dogs. They don't get like puppies. They buy old dogs so they don't have to do anything with them. They always have a dog, but, you know, they don't really do anything with the dog. So having a young dog in their house would stress my brother-in-law out. So he was like, oh, they can't come over anymore if they're going to bring their dog. We're like, great. That's the out we were looking for. Thank you. Gen Z and millennials more likely to bring their pet home for the holidays.
2: Okay, buddy, I know that adopt senior dogs. And it's very noble, but at the same time, you're going through losing a dog like every 18 months.
0: I can't.
2: Like, and now he's dead.
0: There's no way that I could deal with that sort of heartbreak. I mean, but man, the people that do it, you're an amazing human being.
2: Yeah, because you're giving an old dog the best, you know, comfortable years you can. But at the same time, like, you're just getting ripped through the ringer every couple of years.
0: Yeah. All right. When a lot of Americans are buying homes these days, and apparently fewer and fewer people are, what is one thing that you're looking for? School's good? Neighborhood safe? How long is my commute? There's lots of factors when you're looking at buying a house. There's a new one, though, that's popping up. Is there a Costco nearby?
2: Oh, man.
0: According to USA Today, the warehouse giant has developed such a loyal following that some shoppers are choosing where to live based on how close they are to a store.
2: Hey, imagine if you were to pack up and move to another town and you get there and find out that Costco's no longer a part of your life. I'd feel awful.
0: And be like,
2: I feel like I screwed everybody.
0: Be like waking up and going to school naked. I'm like, I don't know what to do with myself and I don't belong here.
2: I got to find somewhere else to buy things and do stuff.
0: I have to pay full retail price. I don't get warehouse pricing in this town. I can't stay here.
2: No hot dog.
0: They say that some shoppers are choosing where to live based on how close they are to a Costco, valuing easy access to bulk bargains, the gas discount, and, of course, the famously cheap hot dogs. The trend is also influencing real estate conversations about, well, how close is it to a Costco? And it's now become a selling point in listings in some markets. So maybe a three-car garage or central air or a pool might be nice. A Costco located just minutes away might actually sweeten the deal. You know, when they started, you know, a couple of decades ago when they talked about Starbucks, you know, that the home value increases if you're close to a Starbucks.
2: It's like it's a 15% jump.
0: Because they don't put Starbucks in lousy neighborhoods. So that means you got a pretty nice neighborhood if there's a Starbucks around the corner.
2: How far would you drive for a Costco? If it were 2 hours out of your way, if it was a 2 hour away, would you go like once a month?
0: I don't know, man. I know people that will drive an hour away. They're like, yeah, we go to Costco, but we go every 2 weeks because it's an hour drive there and an hour. It's a 2 hour round trip.
2: I can't imagine the spending you would do if you were only going once a month. You're like, I'm taking $1,000 with me. We're burning it all.
0: It's got to be an obscene amount of money because you're like, well, I don't know. I'm not going to be back for a couple of weeks.
2: Yeah. What if I miss all the fun winter fashions for men and then I get there and I don't have any gloves?
0: Even stranger Costco news. Some Costco shoppers, unloading groceries has become a serious business. Growing number of homeowners are now paying about $1,000 to install what's being known as the Costco door. It's a small opening between the garage and the pantry that lets you slide giant bulk purchases straight into the house.
2: All right, that's pretty funny.
0: The trend has taken off on social media. Some builders say about half of customers are now asking for this feature when they see it. Fans say it's a game changer for unloading giant packs of paper towels, cases of drinks, oversized grocery hauls. I think that's probably where my wife would draw the line. I'm like, I think we're going to have a Costco door put in. She would say, that's it. We're done with this nonsense.
2: You guys, I don't ever find any deals at Costco, says Jeb. Have you ever been inside?
0: Yeah, you have to go inside. That's where the deals are. We'll be kicking rocks out there in the parking lot.
2: I have to walk around and tell myself I don't need to buy all this just because it's a good deal.
0: Mm-hmm.
2: You guys, it's kind of like the old milk doors from back in the day.
0: Oh, yeah. It'd be a lot more fun if they delivered my items and put them in that end of that door. That'd be great.
2: Uber Geek Gabe. I think 30, 45 minutes one way would have to be my limit. But the weird thing is, we used to live in an area with no Costco, and now we live in an area with a Costco. So I don't remember the before times.
0: No. I'm just trying to think.
2: The only thing better would be if you lived in the area with an IKEA and a Costco.
0: No. Instead of Costco, I went to the other one. What was it? Sam's Club. Yeah. So before there was a Costco, I used to go to Sam's Club.
2: Like, Sam's Club was a thing my entire life, and I had been in one before. Like, I'd go with my parents, and it was never a big deal. Like, who cares? But for some reason, the magic of Costco, this thing you hear about your whole life, and then suddenly you have access to one, you're like, well.
0: Well, Sam's Club is just a big Walmart. That's all it is for the most part, right? It's a Walmart with bigger items, and that's it.
2: Uber Geek Gabe says, I guess I'd be a scrub again and go back to Sam's.
0: How embarrassing. They're like, yeah, we knew you'd be back. I'm like, shut up, Sam. Yeah, I don't know. I can't imagine living anywhere where there's not a Costco anymore. I mean, could you imagine buying like paper towels at a grocery store?
2: No, I'd be broke.
0: Do you know how much that costs?
2: You know what it would force me to do? Stop using paper towels like napkins at home. I'm not wiping my fingers when I'm cooking 40 times on a fresh paper towel because I can't afford them anymore.
0: Yeah, those every once in a while, man, you know, where you don't have time to run to Costco. So, you know, if you need something, and I'll go buy that 3-pack of paper towels and I'll take them home and I'll throw them on the floor. And I look at my wife and I'm like, I could get 18 rolls for the price I just paid for those 3 rolls of paper towels. And the Costco brand, they're double rolls. These are just regular rolls. Oh, good. I always feel like I'm getting ripped off anytime I have to buy something at the grocery store that I know I can buy at Costco. That's like this morning when I was putting my, I got a list, I was putting my grocery list together because I actually have an afternoon that's free, so I'm going to make spaghetti sauce today. And I need a hell of a lot of Italian seasoning, you know, just the shaker Italian seasoning. And then Costco, they sell it in the big thing, right?
2: Yeah.
0: The tall, you know, thing. And it costs the same for that big, tall thing at Costco as it does for the little spice bottle at the grocery store. So I have to debate today before the end, before I leave here today, do I want to go to Costco and get, I've got to get like two items and that's it.
2: You won't even need a cart.
0: Do I want to get the Italian seasoning there, knowing that I'm getting more for the same price? I had to go yesterday. I bought that 25-pound bag or that $25 bag or whatever the Halloween candy is.
2: Well, I don't know. How quickly would your fingers greedily...
0: Dude, it's everywhere. I've got candy stashed everywhere now. It's like $25. It's right when you walk in. It's like Kit Kats and Twix and Snickers and M&Ms. For some reason, they put Almond Joy in there for some dumb reason. But yeah, I was outside mowing the lawn yesterday with a pocket full of mini sides, and I was eating Butterfingers while I was mowing the yard.
2: I've never eaten food while I was mowing before. That's a new one. It's my snacking food.
0: Sure, my neighbors are out there.
2: I've had a beer, but I've never been like, you know what, I need food while I mow.
0: At one point in time, I took one of the wrappers and I dropped it in the grass and I pulled the mower backwards, mowed over the wrapper so that I didn't have to carry it with me anymore. Shredded it into confetti. Man, what a weird day I had yesterday.
2: I guess.
0: All right, let's get moving into this Thursday. What do we got? We're going to talk about the greatest bands of all time. Consequence.net, one of the highly respected internet music sites, has decided to put together the best bands ever. Number one's not going to shock anybody. Everything after that is pretty shocking. We've got some fun food stuff we'll talk about, including who wants an Aldi's Thanksgiving.
2: Jason, are you about to buy a tall boy of Italian seasoning?
0: That's exactly what it is. It's a tall boy. It's the same way that I buy sea salt. All right, welcome to Friday Eve. Text the show anytime. We'll jump into some of those here in just a minute. 888-545-5655 next.
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0: All right, 888-545-5655. Welcome to Thursday. This is sad. It's also hilarious. We were talking about Costco and how far, and now homeowners, home buyers are asking how close is Costco, and that's factoring in on whether or not they're making their purchase of this house or not. So we were trying to figure out how far would we... would we be willing to live from a Costco so that we could still make our Costco trip? I think about 45 minutes. I think that might be the sweet spot, according to most texters. That's too far for this guy. Costco is over an hour. Sam's Club is 45 minutes away. I live in a deal desert.
2: Oh, hey, leave that off the listing if you ever decide to sell your house.
0: He says, Sean Bob the Builder says, I'm not driving that long for a deal.
2: You're not driving that long for a deal. You're driving that long for many deals.
0: Mm-hmm. And it's a great way to spend an afternoon. You know, grab the wife, grab the girlfriend, grab whoever. And say, what are we doing today? Yeah. What are we going to do? He said, we're going to go to Costco.
2: We just had a story, what is it, last week about how it's like a new date night destination. You go with your wife, you treat her to the food court. grab a chicken bake, and then do your shopping.
0: Sean Bob the Builder, you're the best boyfriend ever.
2: It'll be the most expensive date you ever have.
0: That's absolutely true. All right, 888-545-5655.
3: They're out there. Stupid people doing stupid things with the Jason Lee and Kluck Show.
0: Well, you big dummy, you got a DUI. See, you're now responsible. Mm-hmm. Driving isn't a right, it's a privilege, and you've now ruined it. Oh, you big dummy, you got another DUI just hours later? A New Hampshire man was arrested twice for drunk driving within 3 hours. Police say the 25-year-old man, Michael Stiles, allegedly crashed into a parked police cruiser with an officer inside. Good news is the officer wasn't hurt, but the cruiser had to be towed to the impound lot. Michael Stiles was arrested and charged with drinking and driving. He was released. Hours later, police found him at the tow yard and determined that he had driven another vehicle while he was drunk again.
2: Was he drunker or less drunk than he was? Did he spend those 2 hours, like, you know, getting a couple of drinks?
0: They don't let you out, do they? If you're still drunk, they wait for you to sober up, don't they?
2: I thought so.
0: He was arrested again on charges of driving while intoxicated and breaking all of his bail conditions. You know, hey, let's try not to drink and drive again. He's like, yes, sir, I got you. I learned my lesson. Be careful how you're talking to the ladies if you're an Uber Eats driver. An Uber Eats driver was shot in the butt.
2: Are you allowed to talk to the ladies if you're an Uber Eats driver or an Uber driver?
0: Isn't
2: I'm not saying anything.
0: It's just a text conversation, isn't it?
2: Hey there.
0: Back and forth, back and forth.
2: How's it going?
0: Uber Eats driver was shot in the butt after returning from an apartment building in Miami-Dade, Florida. Oh, he was hoping to get a customer's phone number, authorities say. The delivery driver took food to a woman about an hour earlier. As he returned to his car, her boyfriend allegedly forced him to the ground at gunpoint, struck him with a weapon, and then shot him in the butt. Driver took himself to the hospital. He's expected to survive. Whoa, he's expected to survive. That means there was maybe he wasn't. Wow. Deputies arrested the boyfriend, 33-year-old man, reported finding drugs and more than $11,000 in his apartment. Wonder what's going on here.
2: Hey.
0: He now faces a butt-related shooting charge and drug charges. So please be careful. They're out there. Stupid people doing stupid things. We'll get some entertainment news in a minute.
2: You know what? We had a story earlier this week about how P. Diddy hurt himself, had a head injury, and he was in solitary confinement, but somehow wound up hurting himself. We're going to find out exactly what he did and who hurt him. We have our top celebrity and pop culture Halloween costumes. Kelly Clarkson in this, I don't know, man, this animatronic bird story has gotten out of control. Pablo Torre is involved now. People are investigating, have seen the footage. There are podcasts that are dealing with it. And also, we're going to see Stairway to Heaven in a movie.
0: Ozzy's estate has licensed his name and likeness to the most un-Ozzy-like product. You know, you can take a band like Kiss. You know, they put their name, image, and likeness on everything.
2: Yeah.
0: And it doesn't, you never question it. For some reason, Ozzy, maybe we question it a little bit. And I don't know if this is where he belongs. I don't know what the payday is. It doesn't say. This is just weird. Billy Ray Cyrus might be engaged to Elizabeth Hurley.
2: Oh.
0: Again, the world makes no sense to me anymore.
2: We couldn't believe they were even dating.
0: And the ultimate late 90s tour is headed out on the road next summer. We may already have the best night of the summer of 2027.
2: All right. I'm stoked.
0: We'll find out who's on the bill when we get some entertainment news next.
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0: All right, 888-545-5655. Somebody says, hey man, Costco had samples of Lifesavers wrapped in Nerds ropes. I almost went through a whole bag last night, says Derby J. What do you mean?
2: So Lifesavers like wrapped in Nerds ropes.
0: Yeah, I'm not sure how to piece that together. Somebody also says when you buy that big band, the big bag of assorted candy at Costco, because they've got all that crap on sale right now. Yesterday, I bought the one that's got the Reese's peanut butter cups and the Snickers, and it has all the good candy bars in there. And for some reason, they put Almond Joys.
2: I love Almond Joys.
0: No reason for those to be in there. Somebody says, hey, Jason, Almond Joys are the best candy in the bag. Mm. Oh, no. You put an Almond Joy down in front of somebody and you put a Twix down in front of somebody.
2: Well, you can't compare an Almond Joy to a Twix.
0: You can. He just did. He said Almond Joys are the best candy in the bag. He's comparing Almond Joy to literally every other candy bar in there.
2: I would take Almond Joy over like Whoppers, Milk Duds, that tier.
0: Would you take it over a Butterfinger?
2: No.
0: Would you take it over a Reese's Peanut Butter Cup?
2: No, absolutely not.
0: Would you take it over Peanut M&M's?
2: Maybe.
0: Would you take it over a Twix bar?
2: No.
0: Stop texting silly things like that to this show. This is an award-winning radio show. All right? We shouldn't be receiving texts like that.
2: Try that with the lowest tier candy. I would take the Almond Joy over. Mounds for sure. Mounds, why bother?
0: Because they have nuts and Almond Joys don't? Mm. Is that what it is?
2: Almond Joys got lots of nuts. Mounds don't.
0: Okay. What kind of nuts? Are they D's nuts? What kind of nuts are they?
2: Almonds.
0: Listen, make the show proud. Stop sending texts, ridiculous texts like that.

0: Robert's Pretty Woman moment. She said, I can buy this whole damn store, and she left. Kelly Clarkson very upset about it. The store owner getting dragged. People were even begging Pablo Torre, if Pablo Torre finds out, to get involved. He had a huge thing on Instagram and his podcast where he found the video, and I'm watching, waiting for this big blow-up moment.
1: It's not. It's just a Karen shaking her hands at the employees. That's but about the only thing I saw in the video.
0: The alleged interaction where she said that she was disrespected, and the guy was like, you'll never be able to afford this bird. It was a millisecond. He may have just dismissed her quickly, but he was dealing with other customers, and so he had a lot going on. The store appeared to be very crowded.
1: Did they have audio on the video that you saw?
0: I didn't see any of the, I didn't hear the audio.
1: Yeah, I mean, all you see is the hand gestures and whatever it is. Can we not overlook the fact of how tone deaf this entire thing is?
0: Oh, yeah.
1: Hey, don't come crying to us because someone thought you couldn't afford a $15,000 toy.
0: Well,
1: to me, that's the story. Why are you coming to us? Because you can't buy a $15,000 animatronic bird. Somebody was giving me a hard time and didn't think I was worth it.
0: Kelly Clarkson said that she felt the store dismissed her, like she couldn't afford a $15,000 bird.
1: Most of us cannot, and we're not going to sympathize with you.
0: But the store, their position is that, look, it's just for a display. It's not even for sale. Who knows what the truth is, but the video was very underwhelming.
1: Mm-hmm.
0: And now the mechanical singing bird at the center of the feud between Kelly Clarkson and Art of Play has been listed for sale for $15 million. The Art of Play co-owner Adam Rubin placed the automated bird named Molly on sale. The singer visited the store. We had this whole dust up. He says that Kelly Clarkson actually has put us in danger. We've all been getting, every employee that works there has been getting threatening messages from her fans. I guess her Kelly Clarkson fans like descended upon, like Google reviews, the DMs, the Facebooks, the social media, TikTok, everything involving this company is getting trashed and the employees are getting threatened. He did say if he sells this thing for $15 million, every employee at the shop would get 15 grand. And $1 million will go to the person who designed the animatronic. What about the other $9 million?
1: Well, that goes into my pocket because I'm the shop owner.
0: Yeah. I like how he's dangling out there.
1: This is my business.
0: If you want 15 grand to go to all these threatened employees, you got to give me $10 million in profit. Mm-hmm.
1: Yeah, you also notice in the video that as soon as Kelly Clarkson walks out the door, she pulls out her phone and starts pounding away.
0: Yeah.
1: And they said 15 minutes after that, the tweet appeared. So whether or not she was pounding out that tweet as soon as she walked out the door.
0: It doesn't make her look very good.
1: No, I think it makes it look terrible.
0: Yeah, the store, it looks like nothing out of the ordinary occurred that day. Halloween is on the...
1: But don't come crying to me because you're offended because somebody doesn't think you can afford a $15,000 bird.
0: Well,
1: most of us can't. None of us can.
0: And so what were you going to do, buy it? I don't know.
1: Don't give me that pretty woman nonsense. Yeah. You know, I feel just like Julian Roberts and Pretty Woman.
0: And I don't think the store even knew who they were dealing with because she had glasses on and a hat, and who knows?
1: Yeah, the whole story I think is dumb, and I think both sides just probably ought to just tap gloves in the middle and go back to their corners and be quiet about it.
0: Halloween costume searches for 2026. Horror films, video games, viral internet sensations lead the way, topping the list. Buddy the Unicorn from Casper Kelly's horror film Buddy, followed by the squishy toy Nido and Nikki from Obsession. I don't know how you would exactly pull that off. Christopher Nolan's The Odyssey also features highly. Agamemnon ranked fourth in the top searches for Halloween costumes. Top 10 characters from Poppy Playtime, Minecraft, Disney's Descendants franchise. The ranking reflects the largest traffic spikes, not overall volume. Drake Bell from Drake and Josh, very upset at the Actors Union because he failed to qualify for their health insurance this year. He posted a screenshot on Instagram saying that if you want to qualify for the SAG-AFTRA insurance, the actor and writer's insurance, you need to make a minimum of $28,090 a year acting. Okay. That's the line. How much do you think he made last year acting?
1: Oh, no.
0: The line, Jason, is $28,090.

0: He made $17,480. So he is $11,452 short, and he is upset. He said, do not become an actor. Do not join the Screen Actors Guild. You can work for 35 years, they still say, and then he put a middle finger emoji. He also tagged SAG-AFTRA President Sean Astin and said they literally know how to say words in front of a camera. The union has not responded, but I don't see what he's upset about. If the union requires you to make this much money to join the, to get their health insurance and qualify, and you fall way below that, it's not like he was 50 bucks short. He was just over half of the money needed. Well, he's very upset. And we had a story earlier this week that Diddy had bonked his head and been taken to a hospital last weekend, but we thought he's in solitary confinement. How does that happen? Well, apparently when you're in solitary confinement, you're not always all by your solitary. He suffered a head injury following a prison fight with a Jamaican drug lord.
1: Whoa.
0: The guy's name is Christopher Dudas Coke. He is also staying at Fort Dix.
2: He had no choice but to be a drug dealer.
0: Yeah. My last name's Coke.
2: Mr. Coke?
0: Yeah, it's kind of what I do.
2: Is that just a clever name for your business? No, no, I really am Mr. Coke.
0: Apparently, they when that story broke, that he had all that, you know, cell phones and tablets, getting massages, drinking Hennessy. That prompted prison officials to conduct not just raids on his cell, but everybody else's, including this Coke Lord, who, by the way, is serving a 23-year sentence since 2012. He is described by TMZ as the facility's real kingpin, so he went and beat Diddy's ass because Diddy got all of his fun stuff taken away. The fight did occur during his daily break from solitary.
2: Look what you made me do.
0: And this is kind of fun, man. Stairway to Heaven's getting featured in a trailer and in a movie. This song, our entire lives, has been what? Off limits?
2: You can't use it. They tried to use it in Wayne's World, and they got denied. They tried to use it in Almost Famous, and they got blocked by the by Jimmy Page and Robert Plant.
0: Every request to use this song has been shot down, but Jimmy Page approved the use of Stairway for the trailer of Netflix's Narnia, The Magician's Nephew.
2: Go watch the trailer. It gets you hyped about this Narnia movie.
0: The trailer.
2: They do a great job using it.
0: The trailer features kind of like a remixed version with isolated vocals, the amplified guitar a little bit.
2: Yeah, super cool.
0: He said, I am thrilled that she chose Stairway to Heaven in the trailer for her film. Greta Gerwig, the director, personally wrote to Page and Robert Plant to seek permission. She said it's an epic song, and narratively, it's about a spiritual journey. And she said she was absolutely floored that they said, yeah, go ahead. Those two huge Narnia dorks.
2: There's a lady. Yeah, it totally works. It sounds awesome. And visually, it goes with it. Yeah. It's cool. It's fun to watch.
0: What was the first? Was it Rock and Roll for a Cadillac commercial in the 90s that was the first big, like, oh, Led Zeppelin's being used in commercials?
2: Sellouts. Yep. Yeah, that was a huge deal. This is unfortunate if it's true. Elizabeth Hurley has sparked some big engagement rumors with Billy Ray Cyrus after she showed off a massive diamond ring on her left hand in a new Instagram post. By the way, she's also wearing a robe. She robes pretty great still. She's awesome. The actress shared the behind-the-scenes photo on the set of a movie called The Burbs. She's lounging in her trailer while sporting an eye-catching... it's a huge ring. The ring could be a part of her costume, maybe. But a lot of folks are speculating, hey, wait a minute. Hold on a second. This doesn't seem very fair at all. How does that bumpkin get a girl like this? Well, they met while filming a holiday movie back in 2022, went public with a romance in 2025. Elizabeth Hurley says, I think people found Billy and I together a little surprising.
0: Yes. Yes.
2: You are right. It's not surprising to me because we're actually quite similar and get on extremely well. We both like to laugh a lot and we both love the country. It just doesn't seem fair to the rest of us. That's the $15,000 bird to the rest of us.
0: Yes. Yes.
2: Unobtainable.
0: How did he afford a $15,000 bird?
2: Speaking of not making much sense, I mean, you could put Ozzy's license, his name and his likeness to hundreds of different products, and you would look at it and go, okay, yeah, that makes sense to me. 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
0: Because nothing says movement quite like Ozzy Osbourne.
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0: I'm looking right now to see if, does it look kind of neat?
2: I don't know.
0: They have a collaboration, old collection with Megadeth.
2: See, that makes sense to me, right? Absolutely.
0: See, this stuff is cool, but I don't think because you and I are not practitioners of martial arts, we could wear it.
2: No. And yesterday, we were just talking about the Narnia trailer a second ago. Prime Video just released the trailer for The Greatest, the Muhammad Ali movie. It also looks great. You can check out the trailer and you can check out the Muhammad Ali. I believe it's 8 episodes beginning on November 4th. And here's another one of those tours, man. Summertime, outdoors, drink in your hand, buddies, cargo shorts, t-shirts, flip-flops. Matchbox 20 is celebrating 30 years in the game with a 52-date North American tour beginning on May 15th in Alabama. They will play arenas and outdoor venues. Oh, I'm not going to see an arena.
0: No.
2: And I will say this, Matchbox 20, not really a great show. I saw them, they headlined over Sugar Ray. Sugar Ray was the opening act. I mean, it was like a co-headlining tour.
0: Why would you want to put the more energetic band first?
2: I have no idea. Yeah. But when Sugar Ray was done and Matchbox 20 came out, I mean, it was kind of a snoozer. And I will say that not
0: really. Push you way around. Yeah. Well, I will.
2: I mean, I'll say that as not really a Matchbox 20 fan. Like, you know, I could take them or leave them. I don't own any of their records, but if it's a summer night and they're playing with the All-American Rejects.
0: Oh, goodness.
2: Of a Revolution. Those are a couple of the great opening acts that will be on the tour. You may also have to sit through, sadly, the Wallflowers will be playing on some select dates. Ooh, geez, this will get my...
0: Little one headlight.
2: This will get my wife there because she loves this dude. David Gray will also be playing on select dates. Tour follows the anniversary of the 1996 debut. Yourself or Someone Like You with Push and 3 a.m. Early tickets go on sale.
0: You know, older hits.
2: Yeah, I don't know. Did they have anything outside of that first record? I will admit that I do have that 3 a.m. song on my Apple library. That's a pretty fun song.
0: After Yourself or Somebody Like You, Mad Season came out in 2000, sold 4 million copies. Has that song bent?
2: So it was not a flop.
0: If You're Gone.
2: If you're gone, when the time came home.
0: Then they came out with More Than You Think You Are in November of 2002. That sold 2 million copies.
2: Are you kidding me?
0: No, has the songs Unwell, Disease, and Bright Lights.
2: Oh, Unwell. That's a good song. I remember playing that on the radio. That's a good song.
0: Their first album that didn't go multi-platinum was in 2012. It debuted at number one on the Billboard 200 and went on to sell 500,000 copies. But their first album sold 12 million, 4 million, and 2 million.
2: Yeah. All right. Good for them. Well, tickets for the tour go on sale. Early ticket sales, October 20th. General public, October 23rd at 10 a.m., wherever your local time is for your venue. So there you go. There's your entertainment news. There's just those days, this song, this part of the song really hits. Hey, remember that guy a few months back over the summer? He was on vacation in Hawaii and he threw the rocks at the seal.
0: Oh, yeah.
2: He's on trial right now for throwing rocks at that seal. He's presenting an interest
0: for a trial.
2: He's presenting. His lawyers are presenting an interesting defense. It ain't going to work out for him, but it looks like they're trying.
0: Why would he let that go to trial?
2: We'll get an update on that story after sports next.
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9: I'm Brian Ford with trending news for your Thursday. Online predators linked to 764 are targeting children as young as 8 using video games and messaging apps to gain trust before turning to blackmail and threats. Fort Wayne police are urging parents to check who their children are talking to and save suspicious messages. Accusing a woman of terrorism, child sex abuse, and involvement in the Delphi murders, now a Fort Wayne man faces charges over allegedly false police reports and online attacks. A warrant is out for 41-year-old Patrick Heron. A four-car crash shut down eastbound Stellhorn Road near Maplecrest late yesterday, with one person found lying in the grass near Culver's. That person suffered minor injuries. And a 29-year-old construction worker is seriously hurt after a pickup and semi-crash into a work zone on the Ohio Turnpike in Wood County. Both drivers also suffered non-life-threatening injuries. Weather-wise, cloudy skies, a chance of showers developing later on with a high in the mid-60s. Highs only into the 50s for your Friday and Saturday.
1: JLNK Sports.
0: Ooh, last night, Jake Bowers has a two-run blast in the seventh to Milwaukee on top of the Brewers as they go on to beat the Dodgers 6-2 for a 3-0 National League Championship Series lead. And because of the threat of rain in Cleveland later today, the ALCS has been actually bumped up to 1 o'clock Eastern, so we're going to have baseball middle of the day. Dodgers will fight to stay alive tonight after that win or stay home from Los Angeles with the Brewers. Capitals over the Canadiens 5-4 yesterday. Stars and the Avalanche go to a shootout. Dallas gets the 3-2 win. Tonight, Red Wings host the Flyers, the Blackhawks host the Jets, and your prime entertainment this evening, the NFL, begins a week anew. The Broncos host the Seahawks tonight. There is your sports.
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1: It's the Jason Lee and Cluck Show.
2: All right, quick update on this video that we all saw a few months back with that fella, 38-year-old man named Igor, was on vacation in Maui, and he was the guy that was throwing the rocks at the monk seal.
0: Forgot all about that, man. That was a big deal for like about a week.
2: Faced federal charges after allegedly throwing a rock at the monk seal in Maui, captured on video, prompted widespread hatred, I think is probably the right word. He is in court right now, and he's fighting his case. Obviously, in a case like this, you want a judge. You don't want a jury.
0: Wasn't he also saying, like, I could do what I want? There was, like, video of him.
2: Oh, he said, I'm rich. I can do what
0: I
2: want.
0: That's what it was. Yeah.
2: He is denying that he attempted to harm the seal by throwing rocks at it. Part of his defense, his lawyer's defense in this trial yesterday.
0: By the way, remember, he said he's rich, so he can probably afford some pretty good attorneys.
2: Right.
0: He's rich.
2: I mean, good luck to him. His lawyers are arguing that apparently they show an in-flight video when you're flying to Hawaii that covers some of the things that you cannot do when you're in Hawaii.
0: All I remember when I went is they said, do not touch anything that swims up to you. Just let it be.
2: And his lawyers are now arguing that, well, hey, wait a minute. They didn't say anything about the throwing rocks at monk seals in the videos. He didn't know that they were a protected species. And so he should be free to go. His attorneys say prosecutors had acknowledged possessing no evidence that Delta Airlines, which he flew from Seattle to Maui on April 28th, showed passengers an educational video warning them about endangered monk seals or other wildlife in Hawaii. So again, I mean, if you can't claim innocence, you can always claim ignorance. Well, I didn't know.
0: Well, I saw a whole list of things I can't throw rocks at. They weren't on there.
2: I didn't see the monk seal talked about anywhere.
0: Dude.
2: He's also claiming as part of his defense, they filed a motion earlier this week, arguing that the footage can also be interpreted as an attempt to protect a sea turtle that was being attacked by the monk seal. So he's claiming that he was protecting a turtle that the monk seal was trying to get at. Video may record conduct, but it does not necessarily resolve intent, knowledge, perception, purpose, or even legal interference to be drawn from that conduct, according to his attorneys.
0: One thing he will never be able to sway is the court of public opinion.
2: No.
0: Doesn't matter why you were doing it. You should never throw rocks at seals.
2: No. And sometimes you just got to let nature, even if he was going after a turtle, sometimes you got to let nature, right?
0: You guys, it's okay. He's rich. We should just let him do whatever he wants.
2: Oh, yeah.
0: The song over Hoosier. That's right.
2: I have bad news for him. He's not rich enough to do what he wants.
0: Guys,
2: if he keeps working, he may get there.
0: I'm a boy. I throw rocks at everything.
2: That's your defense. This is what boys do. Speaking of travel, what are the big travel trends predicted for next year? As you start planning out your summer vacation, apparently now is the time to do it. Really?
0: You mean I have the financial load of the holidays staring down the barrel at me?
2: I don't know. My daughter.
0: Might as well start thinking about spending money other times of the year.
2: My daughter and her husband were talking about taking a weekend trip somewhere, and they did it last fall. And the tickets last year, I think, were like $200. And this year, they're $600. My daughter says, well, we're not going anywhere. We'll go to Costco and spend an afternoon.
0: There you go.
2: Oh, by the way, Mutter Jeff had a hilarious text a couple of minutes ago. We were talking multiple times this week about with Halloween coming up, and we'll get to this candy stuff here in a second. Hang on, I'll get back to Mutter Jeff's text about the Almond Joy here in a second. It's really funny. Well, let's get the travel stuff out of the way. Where are we going next year? According to people who are booking their vacations now,
0: Affordableville, Arkansas.
2: They rounded up 8 travel trends and popular destinations for next year. It shouldn't be a surprise. Here, the United States. Because it's cheaper, right? It's cheaper for me to fly to, and these are the popular U.S. destinations for next year. None of these really sound good. Birmingham, Alabama.
0: What am I going to do there?
2: You could go visit the boyhood home of Tommy Shaw from Styx, I bet. I think he's from Birmingham, Alabama. Block Island, Rhode Island. Beacon, New York. And Bayfield, Wisconsin are some of the more popular destinations we'll be leaving for next year. International destinations include Morocco. Boy, that sure does sound expensive. The Dominican Republic and Vietnam. Priceline is also predicting the top travel trends for next year, including trip maxing.
0: Trip maxing?
2: Everything's got a maxing on it.
0: Fiber maxing, looks maxing, trip maxing.
2: Everything is getting maxed out, and everything has to be an era, right?
0: You know, it reminds me of back in like the mid and late 90s when everything was extreme. Mm-hmm. Now it's maxing.
2: Travelers will be looking for ways to stretch their budget and save on one part of the trip so that they can splurge on another. 2/3 of Americans already cut back in one area of a getaway to upgrade to another. Like they'll accept an 8-hour layover if it means staying in a higher end hotel.
0: An 8-hour layover. My God, man.
2: But you could stay with an 8-hour layover. You could stay in a 5-star as opposed to a 3-star. What are you going to do? It's 8 hours. Yeah. That's an afternoon versus 5 to 7 days in a better resort.
0: Find something to do with the airport, I guess.
2: No, I never thought about it that way, but I mean, I would have to sit down and consider it. GLP-1s are also factoring into our travel next year. 85% of people on GLP-1s will admit that the medication, the meds, have changed the way they vacation.
0: Well, yeah, I'm thin now. I go to the beach.
2: I don't. It says GLP-1 friendly amenities, a travel must have for many. 28% of Americans said they would pay more for things like an in-room medication fridge. Oh, so you can keep your shots in there. And protein-forward menus and strength-focused fitness options.
0: Isn't the in-room medication fridge just that little mini fridge that's in every single hotel room?
2: That's exactly what it is. For travel next year, we're looking at checkmark chasing. These travelers don't want to see the world. They just want to complete it and check every box. Oh, like going to like every NFL stadium or every MLB. 8 in 10 Americans say they're interested in checklist travel goals. A third say that finishing a travel checklist would feel more satisfying than a once-in-a-lifetime dream vacation.
0: Yeah, I get that.
2: And we're also looking at phone-to-table. Trips will be planned around... Oh, be still my heart. Trips are planned around the menus. People are now following their...
0: I'm going to eat this, I'm going to eat this, I'm going to eat that.
2: People are now following their feeds for food. 80% of Gen Z and millennials say they consider booking a trip for food experiences. 30% of travelers of all ages say food is worth seeking out on vacation, especially if it looks appealing on social media, where they'd be documenting their own version of, well, whatever dish that is.
0: And it's going to be something exotic and regional. You're not traveling for, like, another brewery smash burger.
2: No. All right.
0: I do always look when I go somewhere new. I'm like, has Triple D been here? Guy Fieri been rolling through here? What's to check out?
2: A couple of minutes or a little while ago, we were talking about buying Halloween candy at Costco, and they've got these huge, they've got all the different huge assortment bags. I mean, I don't know if they're 5 pounds or 10 pounds. I don't know how much they are, but I bought one yesterday, man. The thing's $25. It's heavy as hell. And they're right. Chocolate is costing you more this year.
0: Have you been to a normal grocery store down their candy aisle? It is wildly expensive. Like the bag you got at Costco, half that size for even more money than that is what they charge in a regular store. I couldn't believe it. I was going to buy just a bag yesterday, you know, for munchies, but I thought, Jesus, $28 for 2 pounds?
2: So I bought that huge bag yesterday, and it's got everything from Snickers to Twix to Reese's Peanut Butter Cups. It's got peanut M&Ms. It's got Butterfingers. And then for some reason, they throw Almond Joys in there. And somebody, and I know it's embarrassing, and I don't want to go over it again because I don't want people to think lesser of our audience. But somebody said that the Almond Joy is the best candy bar in that bag. Universally untrue. And it's embarrassing that we, you know... So please disregard. I mean, you're going to get a salty one in every bunch, right? Mm-hmm. And that was the guy. Sometimes it happens. It's not a big deal.
0: Sickening.
2: Mutter Jeff, we get those mixed bags of candy for the office all the time. By the time it's over, it's a bag of Almond Joy. And you are correct. I think by the time we get to the bottom of this bag, my wife likes Almond Joy. So hopefully she can keep up with the steady pace of the Butterfingers and the Twix and the good candy that I'm eating so that it's at the end of the day, it's not an Almond Joy bag of grossness.
0: You guys, I'm currently doing the checklist chasing for Major League ballparks. I'm up to 8 of the 30. I even have a passport that gets stamped every time I go visit a new one.
2: That's so fun.
0: When I'm there, I buy a baseball hat from every stadium I visit. I'm really looking forward to doing this. It's fun to me, says the Yeti.
2: Yeah, it's great. My cousin did that. I think it was he and whoever. I don't think he had a partner. He just, whoever would go with him. And he did all the major league ballparks. And now he's doing minor league ballparks, I think.
0: That's a tall order.
2: That's going to take you the rest of your life.
0: But it's also fun because you've got kind of a roadmap. Like, all right, St. Louis is this weekend. What are we going to do when we get there?
2: Yeah. All right, since we're talking about Halloween candy, candystory.com. Earlier this week, we had a great conversation about boomer candies.
0: Yeah.
2: The worst of the best of the boomer candies. Number one answer, everybody's favorite boomer candy is the Werther's Original. And then everybody started chiming in about all the different versions of Werther's candy that is out there, including the caramel apple Werther's.
0: I like that all of a sudden Werther's one day was like, why don't we get off our ass and do something, anything different? Mm. And everything they've done other than the OG is a home run.
2: I think the OGs, I like the OGs, not so much for the flavor of the Werther's candy. It's got that, what were those little disc candies that were like strawberry cream?
0: Yeah.
2: When you bite them and they splinter. I don't know why. And that's an addicting texture.
0: The first thing your teeth do is smash the splinters into a new shape.
2: Yeah.
0: You like hammer it down.
2: So there's more to candy than just taste. Let's put it all on the table here.
0: You guys, that Almond Joy texter's probably punching the air every time you just bag on him. Yeah. He's throwing a fitness car.
2: We just want him to know, man, that that's a poor reflection of the show, right? I mean, saying ludicrous stuff like that, I mean, it reflects on all of us. It's not just him. It's not just him. It's all of us now.
0: Yep.
2: Because now we're all dirty. We all have egg on our face because of that text. And it's embarrassing if somebody's driving through the area right now.
0: They're like, yeah, these rhubarbs growing on and on about Almond Joys.
2: They're like, you wouldn't believe the yokel nonsense that I heard on the radio this morning. Some guy, Almond Joy, better than Twix or Snickers or... He's put in a CD right now. That guy's not even listening anymore. The guy that's traveling through the area, he's like, that's enough local radio for me. I'm done with this.
0: Jason, you were talking about Cream Savers. Oh, that's right.
2: Yeah.
0: This might be very old lady of me, but 100 grand candy bars have a great taste and texture.
2: Are those the ones with the Rice Krispie treat?
0: Yeah.
2: The rice? Yeah, I like those. I think those are great.
0: You guys, I have that baseball passport too. I'm up to 8 of the, or I'm up to 12 of the 30. And then he goes, 8, LOL.
2: Okay, let me ask you this. Be honest with us. What are you? You're not going for the week, right? You're just going for a weekend series. What is the average weekend costing you every time that you go to, you know, like let's say you're going to Boston. You're going to a weekend in Boston. What is on average? What is the weekend costing you? To me, it seems wildly expensive, but I bet I'm wrong.
0: Guys,
2: I bet you could make it happen pretty cheap.
0: For the ballpark checklist, do they need to attend a game or just go to the ticket office? I don't know. Like my brother was at Busch Stadium a couple of days ago. Obviously, there's no baseball going on right there, but they did a tour and visited. Like, mm-hmm. Would that count as a punch?
2: No, you have to go to the game. That's the point. You have to go to the game. You mean
0: everything, man. I proudly stand with Almond Joy Guy.
2: Shh. Enough.
0: Proudly enough. Stand.
2: Well, that last guy that was traveling through the area put a CD in, and he's not listening to the show anymore, but there's probably somebody else new driving through. Stop saying stuff like that. You're making us look bad.
0: Well, the Yeti who's doing the baseball tour. A few of the parks that I visited was because I was at a work conference like this year. I went to Angel Stadium, watched the Tigers whoop on them for 2 days in a row. I didn't pay anything but alcohol because I got in with my per diem for food and hotel stay for my conference.
2: Well, okay. But what would it have cost you? I'm looking for a dollar amount. What would it have cost you?
0: Y'all, quit trying to Captain Oak Captain my Almond Joy. It's disgusting. Get over it. When's the last time you ate a long, full-size Almond Joy?
2: Never.
0: Like one from a store?
2: Never. I don't like coconut. I don't like the texture of coconut. It's like, hey... It's like, why don't you chew on a handful of carpet threads?
0: Well, Cubicle Nate outing himself. I'm proud to be the Almond Joy guy. Everybody else has the trash candy. I get to enjoy the Almond Joy all to myself.
2: The cheese stands alone.
0: You guys, there's nothing joyful about almonds in a candy bar.
2: No.
0: This be rad.
2: Should be like an almond. Okay. Is that all you got? Okay.
0: You guys, I'm sorry. I do agree with you on most topics, but I do love me an Almond Joy, and I do also love the flavor of butterscotch. You need to give it another try, says C.S. Wench.
2: We just talked about that the other day, that, you know, butterscotch is such a huge joke, but what you say, there's just a slight difference between butterscotch is used with brown sugar, And caramel is used with white sugar.
0: Mm-hmm.
2: And that's the only difference between the two. I can't get enough caramel. I mean, you can put caramel on anything and I'll eat it.
0: I think the unappetizing thing is you look at that that butterscotch pudding cup and it's such a poopy shade of brown.
2: It is. I don't like, you know, there's enough brown food out there that if you could church it up a little bit, dirt, put some artificial coloring in there. I don't care.
0: My wife used to get on my ass because early in our marriage and relationship, we would go to this Chinese buffet. And she would look at my plate. She goes, "You need a little color in there." I said, "What does that mean?" She said, "It's all brown. All you eat is brown." So we always bag on Paul. I'm going to have a brown meal tonight. All brown. Brown's my favorite cuisine.
2: You know, that's part of the problem with Long John Silver's is there's nothing visually appealing. All right. We'll get back to this candy conversation in a second from candystore.com. We're going to take a look at the best Halloween candies. By the way, their number one answer, different than what we've been getting over the past few years. More importantly, we'll talk about the worst Halloween candies. And yes, dummies, Almond Joy is in the top 10. There's a couple surprising ones in the best Halloween candy, though. A couple that we goofed on earlier this week. We'll get to it here in a couple of minutes. 888-545-5655 next.
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2: All right, 888-545-5655. Shout out to the texter who just texted in. Our receptionist has a little tray of candy she keeps on the desk for visitors. Lately, she's been filling it with a mixed bags of chocolates, Kit Kats, Hershey's, York Peppermint Patties, Reese's, and this is what's left over. And then he sent a picture. It's just a bowl with all Almond Joy in it. Thank you, tired but still working, for exclamating the point. You know what we should probably put on that list, too, and then here we'll get into the worst candy list. I just ate one during the commercial break, a Milky Way. Is that not a worthless candy bar? If you don't have a glass of milk to go with it, is a Milky Way, that's got to be in the top 10 worst, right? What was the other? Milky Way is only slightly better than
0: Three Musketeers.
2: Three Musketeers, because the Three Musketeer doesn't have the caramel on the inside.
0: They're both weird. I mean, I'll eat one.
2: Oh, I just did. Yeah, I know. But the whole time you're eating it, you're thinking, this would go a lot better with an ice-cold glass of milk.
0: You guys, I also enjoy the Almond Joy. It's the Nickelback of the candy aisle. Everybody goofs on it, but it's still pretty good, says R. Gibby.
2: No. No.
0: Now, one thing I will say in regards to the Almond Joy is that I will take an Almond Joy any day over any fruit candy of any sort.
2: This conversation, again, it's embarrassing if somebody's listening to the show for the first time. It's that same sort of embarrassment, like if you're, if like your father farted in front of your girlfriend. Do you feel that embarrassment? Do you feel that?
0: Pop, why would you do that? If your father farted in front of you.
2: How did that come into my head as being the most embarrassing thing that could ever happen to you? But you know what? I think it's right. I think that is the most. Think of something that's more embarrassing than that.
0: I cannot. A real Bronx cheer for the lady. Well, that's what you got coming at you if you stay with me. My God, man, what's wrong with you?
2: Imagine being 15 years old.
0: You should just raise my bar for the most embarrassing thing that can happen to somebody.
2: Imagine being 15 years old and that happens to you. Can you think of anything more embarrassing than that?
0: No.
2: All right, let's get into the worst. Halloween candies.
0: Imagine being any age, having a wife. It doesn't matter. Pops, why would you do that? Were you trying to assert dominance here? What is this?
2: Well, I guess we'll be shipping off to the homecoming dance now. Thank you.
0: Have fun.
2: All right, top 10 worst Halloween candies according to candystore.com. Here we go. 10 to 1. Smarties, number 10.
0: Nobody's excited for Smarties.
2: Almond Joy, number 9. Black Licorice, number 8. What's a Mary Jane?
0: Mary Jane are those, it's like the old people's Bitto Honey.
2: Oh, okay.
0: It's like a bee flavor. I don't know. What is it supposed to be?
2: It's a what? Did you say beef?
0: No, like...
2: it's a beef flavored candy.
0: It's like honey, but also something else. I don't know. Okay. Beef flavor. Give out bouillon cubes this Halloween. Little beef for you, some chicken for you.
2: It's actually really funny.
0: Yeah. Your mom will know what to do with this. Go ahead.
2: Wax Coke bottles, number 6. Worst Halloween candies. Necco wafers, number 5.
0: Oh. We had a whole thing on the show for like a year where the Necco wafer company went out of business, but then they were resurrected.
2: Mm-hmm.
0: You guys, the Mary Janes are honey and peanut butter, I think.
2: Oh, okay. Halloween Peeps, number 4. Peanut Butter Kisses, number 3. Circus Peanuts, number 2, obviously. The number 1 answer is, yeah. When you think Halloween candy, what's your first good, bad, or other, your first thought goes to what?
0: Black and orange things.
2: Candy corn, yeah.
0: The thing about Circus Peanuts and why I get upset they get lumped in with Halloween candy is they don't get given out for Halloween because they don't come in a package.
2: No. They have packets of candy corn, right?
0: Yeah.
2: You toss them in the bag. But, yeah, Circus Peanuts, I think that's an unfair grab.
0: They come in bulk. So, what are you handing out, bare Circus Peanuts with your hand?
2: Eat up, kids. I don't think so, old man. All right, top 5 best Halloween candies according to candystore.com. Our usual number 1 is not number 1. 10 to 1, here we go, Butterfinger. I like the leftover. Like last night when I was mowing, I was also eating Butterfingers at the same time. I like that leftover crud that a Butterfinger leaves on your teeth. Whatever the middle part is, you know, that shaley middle part of the Butterfinger, but then when it warms up in your mouth, it gets real gooey. And then it sticks to your teeth. I love that for some reason. The Butterfinger bar, I'll stick with you a little bit longer than a typical candy bar. Twix, number 9. Best Halloween candies. What's a bub?
0: Bub?
2: Bubs. It's in all caps, too. I don't know if that's the way they just spell it or if they're that excited about bubs.
0: I'm looking at them. They're like, they look like kind of foam. Triangles? I've never had a Bubs.
2: What are they made out of? What do they taste like? Is it a fruit candy or a chocolate candy?
0: It looks like it's fruit, but they're also made with potato protein.
2: A what now?
0: It looks like you're chewing cushiony stuff. I don't know.
2: What is this? Eastern Poland? What are we? Why are we getting potato food? Potato candy. Hot tamales, number 7, oh, best Halloween candies.
0: Do love some hot tamales. Plus, they have like the really hot version.
2: Mm-hmm. Kit Kats, number 6. Sour Patch Kids, number 5. For some reason, they don't specify. One is obviously far superior to the other. M&M's are number 4. Peanut M&M's, I could go after them all day. You give me a regular plain M&M. I'll give you the finger, probably.
0: Oh, Kevin and I used to swap. He was a peanut man, and I was plain, so we would just dump them all out in swapsies. My girlfriend is so obsessed with bubs. Those things are honestly so freaking good.
2: Hang on.
0: I've never seen them anywhere. I don't know how they're so popular. I don't know something. How do people like it?
2: I've never seen these before in my life.
0: See? And they kind of look like they're soft, like chews.
2: How have I not? Bubs Swedish Candy Banana Toffee.
0: Mm.
2: They also have a Sour Diamond Tutti Frutti. Huh. All right. They're everywhere. They're at Target and Kroger and, okay, Walgreens. All right, I'll look for them next time.
0: You guys, I'm curious on your thoughts on the Chico Sticks and the Charleston Chews. Chico Sticks is the poor man's Butterfinger. It's like you took a Butterfinger, ground it up, made a stick out of it. The only reason I used to eat them when I was a kid is because they sold them at the gas station by our house for a dime. And sometimes all you had was a dime, and you're like, I'm getting some candy now.
2: And walk in your overalls and your bare feet, and you're what can I get for a dime, mister?
0: Yeah, and Charleston Chews were great because the big hang-up is, okay, you could eat it normally, or you could freeze it, then you whack it, shatter it, you put it on ice cream.
2: Here's the top three, according to candystore.com.
0: Why I had to go to the Husky Isles, boy, I have no idea.
2: I know. Nerd Gummy Clusters, number three. Reese's Peanut Butter Cups, number two.
0: They've been number one for a decade.
2: Mm-hmm. Starting to slip a little bit. But I had a Reese's Peanut Butter Cup earlier in the show, and it's fine.
0: Is it because they're not as good as they used to be, and they changed all the ingredients, and they've shrunk them down?
2: They're certainly smaller, that's for sure. That leaves us with our number one answer. What is it? I don't know. I don't think anybody's going to fight this. I don't think you're going to find anybody that doesn't like one of these. It's not, people aren't as passionate about it as they are with like Almond Joy. Like, you don't have the pro and the con. You don't have the lovers and the haters. I think universally, this is probably the candy bar that most of us agree. Yeah, that's a great candy bar.
0: Whatchamacallit?
2: Snickers.
0: Yeah.
2: All right. You ever met anybody? It's like, oh, no, thank you. I don't like Snickers. I mean, you can get somebody, you know, you can hand somebody the Hershey milk chocolate bar. Like, you hand me one of those and I'll hand it back to you. I'm like, I don't want it. I don't think you can hand somebody a Snickers bar and they're going to hand it back to you. Go, you know what? No, thanks.
0: You guys, honestly, the 21 or older Nerd gummies are so flavorful. They get addicting, says Drum Love. What is the 21 or older? Is he talking like the knockoff kind you get at the dispensary?
2: Or does it have weed in it? Mutter Jeff. Butterfinger sticks to your teeth like clay on your shoe. It makes you 3 inches taller.

0: Cowtails, so good. Cowtails, another poverty candy. Those were also a dime at the store.
1: You know where those are big? At concession stands. Whenever I'd have to work the concession stand for any you know, sports that my daughters did, cowtails are wildly popular with kids. All right, 888-545-5655. Welcome to Friday Eve as we try to get through.
0: I have a dental appointment like right after the show, and all I want to do right now is just house a ton of candy.
1: So eat some candy. What's holding you back?
0: I don't have a toothbrush on me.
1: You also don't have any candy.
0: Well, there's that. I can maybe borrow some of yours. Walk in here tomorrow on a Friday and candy your ears.
1: We have a lottery story that we'll get to here in a second. And apparently you can build your own flock camera and track vehicles around your neighborhood.
0: Now, see, that's something I can get behind.
1: One dude is in some trouble now because he is building his own flock cameras to track these cars. I fought the law. I got bad news for you. The law always wins. We'll get to both those stories next.
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3: All right, 888-545-5655. Welcome to Friday Eve as we desperately try to get through the last 2 days of the work week. Flock cameras. Apparently, you're not allowed to build your own so that you can follow people.
5: Oh, so they can do it, but don't you dare try it on your own.
3: A dude named Anthony is a software engineer. He lives in Ontario. Recently got a wild hair and decided he would start making his own version of the Flock camera. But his device only tracks police cars. He says...
5: I can guess who's probably upset about this.
3: I appreciate how he's framing this. He says it's his way to flock the flockers.
5: Well done.
3: After he posted his creation on YouTube, he says the police had visited his home many times to discuss the issue. He says that one of the officers mentioned how scary it would be for them because people like you try to find out where we are. Isn't that the point of the flock camera for the rest of us, to find out where we are?
5: Mm-hmm.
3: They say what kind of information, they pointed that bad apples might want

0: to track them down and do things. Okay. All right. Hate stories like this. Lottery player in North Carolina thought they were being cute. Multiple players, by the way, thought they were being cute. I don't know why you'd waste your money on this. It just seems like the odds are overwhelmingly against you more than they would be with a typical pick three lottery. If you were going to pick three numbers to play in the pick three today, what would they be?
1: 690.
0: And none of those numbers repeated themselves, right?
1: No.
0: Would you play 666, 777, 888?
1: No.
0: It seems like even though the odds are the same, it seems like they're exponentially harder to hit if you have the same three numbers. Multiple players in North Carolina thought they were being clever and picked 000 in the pick three drawing. Guess what numbers came up?
1: 000. Is this a Bruce Almighty situation where they're like, the jackpot split 10 billion different ways?
0: 5,000 people played 000. Officials at the North Carolina Education Lottery said there were almost 5,000 winning tickets with the number 000 were sold. They will share the grand prize of $1.7 million.
1: Who's laughing now?
0: Oh, that works out to either $250 or $500, depending on whether they played the dollar ticket or the 50-cent ticket.
1: Cheap, I'll play the 50-cent ticket.
0: Dude, that's so terrible. You're like, yes! I hit it! I did it! My numbers came up. My ship has come in. The lottery says the combination of the three of the same numbers are actually the most popular sets of numbers played. Where are we? All right, I'll throw this in. Just because of the uniqueness of this story. 47-year-old man named Ramsey beat up a 70-year-old shopper. Beat him up and cut him up with a box cutter. Why? Why would you do something like that to an old man?
1: I don't know. Was he running his mouth?
0: According to the 47-year-old Ramsey, it's because he, quote unquote, looked like he was from the 60s. What?
1: Whoa. All right.
0: It's a decade. Apparently, 47-year-old Ramsey strongly dislikes. Authorities say that the victim suffered a cut on his face that required stitches. 47-year-old Ramsey was arrested at the scene, charged with aggravated battery on a person 65 or older. The victim and the suspect did not know each other, and the victim was chosen at random while shopping because he looked like he was from the 60s.
1: That sounds like a mental hiccup with your assailant there.
0: And I don't think this is the worst thing that could happen to your house. You know, people could, like a toilet paper your house, right? Breaking Bad, what do they do? Chuck the pizza up on the roof? What if someone was tossing wieners at your house? Is that terrible?
1: Hot dogs?
0: I wouldn't be opposed to it. Somebody has been throwing hot dogs at houses in Newcastle, Wyoming. Residents obviously a little bit weirded out about it. This woman by the name of Jan says she was resting on her couch when something smacked the window above her head enough to shake the glass. They looked outside and they found a hot dog in the window well.
1: No.
0: I'd be like, my dreams have come true.
1: It's raining cased meat, finally. You know, grab the bucket, run outside.
0: You know, what's the old urban story about how it was raining frogs?
1: Oh, yeah.
0: It's raining frogs. No one knows why it was doing that. I thought as soon as that first hot dog ends up in the window, well, I'll be like, it's raining hot dogs.
1: Get the grill on now.
0: She says a police dispatcher told her that other homes have been targeted. Neighbors began joking online about the mystery wiener throwers. One asked for ketchup and mustard if they were reaching to his house. Others worried that others are worried about the hot dogs harming pets. There's no sign that the hot dogs contained anything dangerous.
1: Hot dogs harming pets. Wait. Okay.
0: Oh, there you go. Jan said that she found an empty package outside of her house the morning of the wiener attack, and whoever was behind it has not been identified. But multiple homes have been hit around Newcastle, Wyoming.
1: I wish my neighborhood would have some sort of like fun mystery like that. Like, who's doing this?
0: Yeah.
1: I mean, not like one of those pooper guys, but this would be a fun one.
0: Yeah.
1: Everybody's a little bit suspicious and it's sort of harmless, but a little annoying.
0: You know, you could have, you know, the local lap liquors for the local politician showing up at your door. You could also have the window guy showing up at your door, the roof guy showing up at your door, or a hot dog slamming into your front door. I'll take the hot dog every time. That's hot. Bad news for Drum Love. People who suffer from insomnia, kept awake all night. We got some news a couple of weeks ago that maybe smoking a little reefer before you go to bed would maybe help. Well, no, according to updated research, no. Apparently, smoking weed before bedtime isn't going to help you get better shut-eye. Scientists reviewed clinical trials looking at medical-grade cannabis for insomnia. Found that there was insufficient evidence to support the idea that cannabis could reliably relieve sleeplessness. While still possible the drug can be a useful sleep aid, researchers suggest that better studies with greater number of participants. Oh, we know a guy.
1: We sure do.
0: Greater number of participants are needed for future studies. Unfortunately, the study showed that smoking weed actually does have an adverse effect on people who are trying to sleep, including dry mouth and dizziness. And then one question.
1: Can you imagine dry mouth as you're going to sleep? Oh, man.
0: I'm just throwing this in real quick before we go to break so that if you're trying to figure out what to do with your life, you're like, I don't know. Everything feels like a dead end. I need a purpose. This may be your calling. This may be your purpose. There's a great job tucked in this story. According to a new study, strength training triggers healthy changes in fat cells long before any actual weight loss shows up on the scale. Researchers who actually had obese mice running up and down a mini staircase.
1: Hey, where are you going to get fat mice at?
0: Somebody's got to fatten them up.
1: That's awesome.
0: I want to be that guy.
1: Yeah, what do? I get mice real fat.
0: You know how excited your dog gets when you go to feed your dog?
1: Mm-hmm.
0: Now imagine you've got like a pack of mice.
1: That's pretty great.
0: And they know it's feeding time. And they know that it's good food, too, because bad food doesn't make you fat. It's the good food that makes you fat, so you're bringing them good food.
1: Mouse cakes?
0: Hey, those mice are going crazy for you, man. How was your day at work today? You come home in such a great mood. I'm like, yeah, I have hundreds of mice that love me every day. They love me.
1: Well, hey, what happens to those mice after you get them fat? Oh, I don't know. I send them off somewhere.
0: No, they make them run up and down a mini staircase. Oh, no. Okay, I want the fattening up the mice job. I don't want this job. After the mice are considered to be obese, someone then has to run them up and down a mini staircase with weights attached to their tails.
1: Oh, see, that's sadist behavior.
0: They found
1: who wants to do that?
0: The rodents, the mouses didn't lose any weight at the beginning, but they got a big boost as their fat cells shrunk and their bodies weren't storing as much body fat. The takeaway, obviously, from the story, what you're supposed to take away from this is that once you start lifting weights, keep lifting. Even if you're not seeing weight loss right away, good stuff is happening. And once things tip, as long as you keep lifting weights, you'll see the numbers on the scale start to decrease.
1: That mouse is like, oh, I'm going somewhere. Where is it? Another place to eat food? Oh, I got to exercise all the time now.
0: Oh, it's the damn gym.
1: You won't let me go until I lose the weight? You know, I'm only alive for like 18 months, right?
0: You take him to the local high school football stadium. You're like, all right, mouse, I got bad news. I know the last guy, he really took care of you. You know, he brought in that big Costco mixed bag of, you know, candy bars. I know he's your favorite. You're not going to like me very much, but you got to run up and down these football stadium steps.
1: What a terrible job running of the mice would be. And I'm going to tie this weight to your tail.
0: You're like, man, things are so good last week. What happened?
1: What do you do with them if they don't want to run? Hey, you got a little prod, maybe a little cattle prod? Zit. You rough them up a little bit, show them how it's going to be.
0: Oh, you're like, there's a little milk dud on that little plank of wood over there. I'm going to go grab one last treat before I tell them I'm not going to run the steps. 888-545-5655. Welcome to Friday Eve. We'll get to some money stuff after the top of the hour. We'll talk about scams after sports next.
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13: I'm Brian Ford with trending news for your Thursday. Online predators linked to 764 are targeting children as young as 8 using video games and messaging apps to gain trust before turning to blackmail and threats. Fort Wayne police are urging parents to check who their children are talking to and save suspicious messages. Accusing a woman of terrorism, child sex abuse, and involvement in the Delphi murders, now a Fort Wayne man faces charges over allegedly false police reports and online attacks. A warrant is out for 41-year-old Patrick Heron. A four-car crash shut down eastbound Stellhorn Road near Maplecrest late yesterday, with one person found lying in the grass near Culver's. That person suffered minor injuries. And a 29-year-old construction worker is seriously hurt after a pickup and semi-crash into a work zone on the Ohio Turnpike in Wood County. Both drivers also suffered non-life-threatening injuries. Weather-wise, cloudy skies, a chance of showers developing later on with a high in the mid-60s. Highs only into the 50s for your Friday and Saturday.
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1: Last night, Jake Bowers, a nice two-run blast in the seventh inning that puts Milwaukee on top, and they never look back. The Brewers go on to beat the Dodgers 6-2 for a now 3-0 lead in that series, and because of the threat of rain later on today in the Cleve. The game, the ALCS, has been bumped to 1 o'clock Eastern, so we have some early afternoon playoffs. Nice. After that, later on tonight, 8 p.m. Eastern, the Dodgers will fight to stay alive, win, or stay home from Los Angeles with the Brewers. Capitals over the Canadiens last night, 5-4. Stars and Avs go to a shootout. Dallas gets the 3-2 win. Tonight, the Red Wings host the Flyers. Blackhawks host the Jets. And we've got NFL the next week of the season. Begins this evening. The Broncos and the Seahawks are on prime with an 8:15 kick. There is your sports.
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14: Welcome to Thursday, also known as Friday Eve. Just a couple more to get through, and we've got ourselves a weekend. A couple last food notes for the day. Apparently, Thanksgiving has an Aldi's meal for you.
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14: 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What's it going to cost you?
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14: For a little less than $4 a person, $39 for your Thanksgiving meal if you get it from Aldi's.
1: Not too shabby.
14: So limp on into the Aldi's and get yourself some.
1: Aldi is a great place to shop. You need to come over to our side.
14: We'll talk. We talked about some travel prediction stuff for 2027 in the 7 o'clock hour. What are we going to eat next year?
1: Pieces of food.
14: I'm guessing it's going to be batteries and cat food.
1: Yeah.
14: Those are going to be the only affordable things left anymore. Here are the top food trends for 2027. One, we want to know where our food comes from. Shoppers are expected to care more about the country of origin to details like specific regions, farms, and protected designations. I don't even know what that means. Is this a locally sourced hot dog? I can't. I like my nitrates to be locally made. I don't. Butrition, snacks and foods marketed around skin health, hydration, and other beauty-related benefits from the food.
1: I want to eat beautiful food. That sounds expensive.
14: Ooh, I like this. Japanese comfort food. Western-influenced Japanese dishes and ingredients like curry, milk bread, black sesame, and heavy sauces are expected to keep gaining ground. If you attach comfort food to it, all of a sudden,
1: yeah,
14: I don't care where it's from. It warms me up immediately. What are the big food trends for next year? Shortened ingredients list. Growing concern over additives, ultra-processed food. 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We do know that all of these come with a much higher price tag than is already attached to the food. 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
1: so far, I've seen nothing more affordable on your list.
14: Next year, we'll be looking for familiar foods in unexpected forms. 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
1: This is the Guy Fieri, your cheeseburger wonton tacos.
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1: What do you use that in?
14: Probably drinks, I'm betting. We're also looking for beans. Beans everywhere. Beans are moving beyond the humble can, showing up in pasta, snacks, pizza crusts, Insta bowls, other convenient formats. Some of these trends are already well underway, especially the beans and the Japanese flavors and simple ingredients list. But the others are catching on in popularity, and they're seeing most Americans are going to start leaning on these heavily next year. All right, 888-545-5655.
15: 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What do you care how I spend it?
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1: All right, here we are. Friday Eve, we're so close to the weekend. Come on. Here are 10 things that fill up your news feed today. Number 10, a power emergency has been declared across 13 states amid an imminent blackout threat. This is not a pay week, so there is no blackout threat at my home. Can't get too bent off $11. Marked safe. Number 9, Lexington, Massachusetts has been ranked the best small city in America for 2026, according to a new WalletHub report. When reached for comment about the honor, the city said, "Hey, man, we've had plenty of ladies tell us we're average. We're not a small city. We're fine. We're fine." Number 8, Costco has launched a Hershey's Candy Shop Cocoa Mix Variety Pack. It has 4 flavors, Hershey's Milk Chocolate, Cookies and Cream, Reese's Peanut Butter Hot Cocoa, and New York Peppermint Patty. They all sound great for getting that second day of Costco hot dog burps covered up, buttoned up and put to bed. Love the Costco dog. Hate the burps. Number 7, a new study found workers paid a male-presenting AI avatar more than an identical female one, despite claiming gender wouldn't influence their decisions. I'm going to spend the rest of the day fighting off the pervy urge to find out if I could get a lady avatar for myself. We here at Warren Co. have an ironclad NDA you must sign. Number 8, a new study finds reading fiction can actually help you with forgiveness. I don't read fiction. I read friction. Love the spicy books. Number 5, according to Edmonds, we've talked a lot about this the last couple of weeks, man. Cannot believe these numbers. The average amount financed for a new vehicle has hit a record this week of $44,664, with the average monthly payments climbing to an all-time high of $787. This right there is why I've gotten so into cycling the last couple of years. Because when the van dies, I'm still going to have places I need to be. $787 a month. Number 4, roughly 1 in 6 U.S. teenagers experiences moderate to severe anxiety symptoms. Yeah, of course they do. Have you seen the adults raising these kids? Big yikes. Number three, Taco Bell has partnered with Milk Bar to launch a new birthday cake empanada on October 15th. That's today. So I guess you're in luck if you have just like a really sad birthday coming up.
17: Birthday cake empanada is all we're going to have.
1: Number two, 61% of true crime fans believe they could unravel a real world mystery. Usually, true crime is the answer to the mystery for me. Like, how did I spend 4 hours on the couch on a Tuesday evening? All those murder shows. And number one, Dutch Bros. Dutch Brothers is spotlighting two new secret menu drinks for Halloween. Unicorn Blood and the Vampire Slayer. Jason doesn't visit Dutch Brothers. He does enjoy a nice Dutch Rudder from time to time. There's your index.
14: Why does Unicorn Blood seem like you're doing something dirty?
1: I slaughtered a mythical animal and I'm drinking its blood.
14: That makes it kind of wonderful. All right, 888-545-5655. Consequence of Sound has just come up with the top 100 greatest bands of all time. We're not going to spend much time arguing about these. And please don't text in why your band isn't on there. Nobody cares. What's the number one, according to Consequence of Sound? Number one band of all time. It's obvious.
1: Led Zeppelin.
14: No, it's always the Beatles.
1: Oh. I always forget the Beatles. Yeah, they're like the... I always feel like they're on their own thing. Like you can't put them in, like make them a list band because they are the list.
14: Exactly. They didn't write the book. They are the book. They are the foundation for everything that we listen to now. You go back to anybody and they'll tell you who's your influence, and it's either the Beatles or it was somebody else whose influence was the Beatles. It only always goes back to the Beatles.
1: That's why I always felt like a cop-out. They're like, number one's the Beatles. You're like, of course, yeah. All right.
14: Here's who they have for the top 10 best bands of all time. 10 to 1, here we go. Led Zeppelin at number 10.
1: Okay, that'll raise an eyebrow or two.
14: Obviously, a lot of us are going to take issue with that. Nirvana's number 9. I think we have to be honest with ourselves. How many great records did Nirvana have? Two? Granted, they changed music, but when you look at songs, put the best Led Zeppelin songs in this hand, put the best Nirvana songs in this hand, which hand is heavier?
1: The Led Zeppelin hand is significantly heavier.
14: Fleetwood Mac at number 8, The Clash at number 7, best bands of all time. The Rolling Stones coming in at number 6, just behind Radiohead.
1: Oh, get out of here.
14: Miles Davis at number 4. And here's the top 3. This is unfortunate. The Velvet Underground at number 3.
1: See, when you do the Miles Davis and the Velvet Underground like this, it sucks because you feel very dumb trying to argue that that's not the case because you don't know any of their music.
14: I have no idea.
1: Like, that's not cool, man. Put Miles Davis further down. Well, why don't you like him? I don't know. I've never really heard much of his stuff.
14: Right.
1: I got a friend who has Bitches Brew on vinyl. I've seen the cover.
14: I think I have one Velvet Underground song on my Apple Music playlist, and the rest of it, I don't, I'm unfamiliar with it.
1: It feels like somebody smarter than me has put together this list, and I can't argue with these highbrow choices.
14: But we dismiss it by saying, oh, they're just snooty critics. Yeah, but they've listened to everything. Where I haven't. Black Sabbath is number 2. I don't think any of us are going to fight that. Obviously, the Beatles number 1. Some other notables.
1: Why did they put Black Sabbath so far ahead of Led Zeppelin?
14: I don't know.
1: I'm not discounting the greatest of the band, but as far as like an enjoyment of the general public, I would put Led Zeppelin further ahead.
14: Absolutely, sure. You can go to consequence.net, and they've got all 100 and the explanation on why they are where they are. Some other notables coming in at number 100, the Smashing Pumpkins. For some reason, the Breeders are at number 70. Black Flag is 50. Nine Inch Nails is 40. Kraftwerk is 30.
1: Kraftwerk.
14: And The Who at number 20. You can scroll through the list on your own time. Yeah, it's like, you know, the Smashing Pumpkins are number 100. Fish is 99.
1: In fairness, Nirvana would have had some more hits had Tragedy not struck them. You don't know that.
14: No, they
1: were just, they could have had like a big turd album and been finished.
14: Nirvana was not at the height of their popularity when Kurt Cobain killed himself. They were on the slide. There were 600 other bands being talked about at the time over Nirvana.
1: I don't think you can put Nirvana on that list, because if you take Smells Like Teen Spirits away from them, take that one song away from them, so you're not constantly hearing those first, you know, couple of chords in every VH1 montage your entire life, take that one song away, who cares?
14: They've got Guns N' Roses at 96, and they've got Hole at 95. Hmm. You're not, see, that's, yeah, that's, again, where things start to get a little bit sticky.
1: You guys... That's not true. The Unplugged album was huge.
14: That was a greatest hits album. I'm talking about new material. Nobody was clamoring for new Nirvana material. Devo is 84. I'm trying to see if there's any metal stuff in here that we were into. What? The Jesus Lizard?
1: See... That's another one of those Velvet Underground bands where I can't argue it because I'm stupid.
14: I've never listened to them. Aerosmith at 68. Okay, Iron Maiden is 65. Van Halen is 64. CCR is 63. Kiss at 61. It's taking me forever to scroll through this. I just want to see where Metallica is. I guess my hope that Megadeth is in here somewhere probably isn't going to work out in my favor. Yeah, they got Depeche Mode. Judas Priest is 49. Rush is 48. The Replacements are 47. Oasis is 46. Okay, AC/DC is 42. Top 100 bands of all time. There's got to be a Metallica in here somewhere.
1: The singer for Devo went on after the fact to do a ton of stuff. He wrote the theme to the Rugrats cartoons, as Rock God Red. Yeah, as Mark Mothersbaugh has scored a whole ton of stuff. What did he make, $1 million a year because he did the Ridiculousness theme song? And that was 40 years ago. They just used that snippet.
14: Mm-hmm.
1: But that doesn't make Devo a huge band.
14: Metallica, 17. They say, I don't know any band. Well, it might be close with Iron Maiden, but most of my circle growing up into this day, I've never heard more people say, I learned how to play guitar through Metallica than any other band.
1: I would put Metallica over Led Zeppelin for sheer body of work.
14: Yeah.
1: I mean, longevity of their career, yeah. Body of work, absolutely.
14: Metallica stands as long as Led Zeppelin has, right? You know, like when we were kids, everybody went through that Led Zeppelin phase, mm-hmm. whether it was 2 weeks or you carried it out with you. Like, you know, I got into Zeppelin for a while. And, you know, I mean, there's still some Led Zeppelin on my Apple Music. But kids today are doing the same thing with Metallica. It's like, you know, when you're 10 years old and you get in, like, I think for like my 12th birthday, I think I got Led Zeppelin 4 on CD.
1: I mean, they both have instrumentals.
14: And I think a lot of 12-year-olds today are getting Metallica CDs for Christmas.
1: I don't know if this is a serious text or not. Does Skillet even make the top 100? I don't even need to see a list. I can tell you they do not.
14: No, they don't.
1: You're going to be shocked when I tell you where all my favorite bands are. Not on this list.
14: You know what brought me into Led Zeppelin? I don't know why I'm just thinking about this right now. You know what turned me on to Led Zeppelin?
1: Was it weed?
14: It was Misty Mountain Hop.
1: Oh.
14: Hey, it wasn't Stairway to Heaven. It wasn't any of those other songs. It wasn't Rock and Roll or Black Dog. It wasn't any of those. I loved Misty Mountain Hop. And I remember specifically asking for that CD for Christmas. My parents are going, you want what now? I said, I want Led Zeppelin 4. You know, the guy with the sticks on or the bushel on his back. That's the one that I want.
1: You know, maybe,
14: and they're like, oh, we're familiar.
1: Maybe one of these weeks when we're sitting down, you know, phoning it in after the Super Bowl, we can sit down and come with like the top 100 bands for illiterates. Like none of those Velvet Underground, none of the Radiohead.
14: Top 100 bands for those of us who didn't grow up with a library card.
1: Yes.
14: Because we didn't need it.
1: There was nothing there for us.
14: 888-545-5655. We'll get back into some more of those in just a couple of minutes. We'll take a look at some money stuff here. Including things that more and more of us are waking up and realizing, hey, you know what, man? I think this might be a scam. Unfortunately, we've created a society where we have to pay for these scams. We'll get to this next.
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3: All right, 888-545-5655. 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New research founds that a quarter of all American worker bees have had to dip into their savings account. What? When was the last time you had to dip into your savings account?
4: It's been a grip.
3: 25% of American worker bees have had to dip into their savings within the last day.
4: So over the last 24 hours?
3: 12% of American worker bees have had to do it within the last few hours. The biggest reason we have to dip into our savings isn't because of unexpected disasters. It's everyday stuff. Groceries, gas, medication. Hourly workers are feeling the squeeze more than most. More than half of hourly workers say that they're pulling money from savings every week. Every month they're taking how much out of their savings and moving over to their checking because they need it.
4: $200.
3: $216 just to make ends meet. The financial stress is adding up too. Workers surveyed said they spend about 20 hours a week worrying about money-related issues. The good news is most workers still want to save, and many remain optimistic they'll be able to build a bigger financial cushion in the years ahead.
4: There's one thing I'm sure of is that things get better as time wears on.
3: Well, I've been saying that my whole life.
4: Just give me the next week. Just the next month. You know what? Next year's going to be different.
3: Next summer is going to be a different summer than this summer was. Things will be different. This is a great Ask Reddit question. What's 100% legal? And now we're starting to realize it's just a scam. But we also agree that there's nothing we can do about it. I'll give you the first example, the most popular example. What's a legalized scam that we've just all collectively agreed to accept?
4: Insurance.
3: Insurance, number one answer. Outside of insurance, what else do we have here? Ticketmaster. Can you explain these extra fees to me?
4: I cannot. It's like early on when things became digitized, my bank did the same thing for a minute where they would ding you from moving money from one account to another and back again. And all I could think was, this didn't actually like physically transpire anywhere. This only happened in binary somewhere on a server. Like, why am I being charged for this? It's not harming you whatsoever.
3: You don't have somebody sitting in the bank physically moving this money out of this pile in my savings over here to my checking.
4: And when you used to buy physical tickets from a Ticketmaster outlet, you understood the handling fees because someone was handling the tickets.
3: Mm-hmm.
4: Now that you don't even get tickets, they just get sent to you. They're not handed to you by anybody. Like, it's just, it's not real.
3: Here's where I think it took a turn. And I still remember this the first time that I had to pay for it when it came to buying concert tickets. You know, when they told you, when you went and bought concert tickets when I was a kid, you know, like, let's say, I think I have a Van Halen ticket stub, and I think the price was $12.50 to see Van Halen on the 1984 tour. And I believe that you probably paid like $13.50 for it. There was like a $2 handling fee. I think that's what it was. All right. Because you would have to walk in there and they would physically print out the tickets and they would hand them to you. And they're like, okay, that'll be $14.50 for your ticket, pal. And you're like, okay, I get that. I just watched the handling happen in front of me. But then I remember years later looking at my ticket stub and seeing the price of the ticket on there. but then also seeing an additional $2 parking fee. And thinking, well, wait a minute, if I'm paying $2 to park, and then everybody else in the car is paying $2 to park, then that's a $10 parking fee, as opposed to the as opposed to the guy and the girl in the car behind me taking up the same amount of space, and they're only paying, you know, $4 to park their car while they're taking up the same amount of space that my $10 parking spot is. I think that's when it started turning, and Ticketmaster was like, ooh. You know what? We can ding everybody for a couple of extra dollars. You got an 18,000 seat venue. Everybody gets chucked for another $2 in imaginary fees. Because back in the olden days, you would either parking was free, like at the arena where I grew up in my, you know, my hometown, it, parking was free. Or you would just pay like a flat fee, like a $5 or whatever, you know, like you're parking for a football game or something.
4: So they would just take this extra money. Does it go to the artist or what does it go to?
3: It goes to the venue. Venue's like, yeah, there we go. 18,000 people at $2 a crack per ticket.
4: Yep.
3: That's, you know, that's a, back then, that's a pretty tidy profit.
4: I just don't, because everything's not real, I don't understand the fees for all this constant moving and hassle and headache. Like, you're not causing hassle and headache for anybody.
3: Well, unfortunately, this one is an unseen 100% legalized scam that we're all collectively agreeing. I guess we're going to just have to take it. This one you see, tipping.
4: I haven't.
3: And we've all been conditioned to believe if you don't tip, you're a terrible person.
4: In order to push back about against this, because I'm spineless, I don't not tip. I just don't go out to places where I'm going to feel like I have to tip. Like, I'll tip at Starbucks, so I still go there. I tip at the bar, the restaurant, so I go there, but that's it. Like, I'm doing all my business and other dealings places. I don't need to tip anybody.
3: Oh, I didn't know this was a thing. Legalized scam collectively agreed to accept. College kids purchasing overpriced digital textbooks for their courses.
4: Yeah.
3: Does a digital textbook cost the same as like a regular tangible hold it in my hand textbook?
4: There's no way.
3: I do hear this from my daughters a lot, because two of my daughters are in college right now, and I hear from them a lot that a lot of instructors, including one of my daughters, this semester, actually in semesters past too, the professor wrote the book. And he and they will tell you where to get the book for free.
4: Oh, cool.
3: Because they don't make money on it. That's the surprising part of it, is they don't really make any money on it. They're like, I don't make enough money on it to care. So here's where you can go to get the textbook that I wrote for free. They do it all the time.
4: When I was a freshman, I remember, and a sophomore, having to go buy books that were like over $180, $300 a piece, these books. And it was wild, because you would buy it, use it for a semester, sell it back for $20, $25, and then they would take that book and turn around and sell it right back to the next group of kids for about half of what it was new.
3: It would have a yellow piece of tape on it that said used.
4: Yeah.
3: And those are the ones you wanted anyway, because somebody had gone through and highlighted all the good stuff.
4: But then they would buy the used book back for a fraction of what you bought it for, and then turn around and mark it back up to used book prices. And I'm like, you knew it was a scam, and that was 20-something years ago.
3: Mm-hmm. Legalized scams that we've all just agreed to accept. Timeshares. Unpaid internships. I don't think that's much of a thing anymore. ATM fees. If you own... we got to take a break. If you own, like, let's say you own a little bar or restaurant, and you have an ATM in there, does it cost you to have that ATM in there?
4: No, I think that the fee goes to the person who's in charge of the ATM. So if you're the bar, that's your ATM.
3: Okay.
4: Like, there's a bar not too far from where I live, and it's cash only. And I'm certain that these guys own the ATM, because everybody who needs cash has to go over there. That's $4.95 to get money out.
3: Right.
4: So, of course, they want you to go in there and pull out money.
3: Or does the bank pay you to have the ATM in there? I mean, if you can just get an ATM, that's pretty fun.
4: But like, also a casino ATM. Why do they have to give you an ATM where there's a cash window right over there where they hand out cash to winners? Like, if I take a $10,000 slip over there, they're going to give me 10 grand. Can I just go over there and be like, here's my bank card, can you give me some money?
3: They're like, no, we have an agreement with the bank. You need to go over there and use that for $8.50 a pop.
4: I went to a casino about a month ago, and I went there. I'm like, I'll just eat the $5. It was $9.95.
3: It's wildly expensive.
4: $9.95. Yeah. I was like, what is this withdrawal made of? Casino priced cigarettes?
3: Which is always funny every time I have to go to the ATM in a casino because, you know, I look at it and I'm like, nope, not for me. Wait a minute. You've just gambled on everything else behind you, but you won't gamble on this ATM.
4: Well, you're not going to win on an ATM, though. You might win.
3: But the money I get out may win me something. Yeah. But you know what? That's a gamble I'm not willing to take. Yeah, there's a sick irony in there. All right, we'll get back to some more of these here in a couple of minutes.
4: Oh, man. Yeah, another one of the scams I find totally ridiculous. A lot of bills I have to pay online. They charge me a fee to pay it online when there's no other way to damn near pay it.
3: Yeah, I think even if you walk down with the money in your hand and put it on the counter, I think they still charge you a handling fee for that. So, again, it's just these little things that keep getting tacked on. We'll take a look at a couple of more next.
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2: All right, 888-545-5655. Welcome to Thursday, also known as Friday Eve. We'll get there. We were talking about 100% legalized scam that society, all of us, have collectively agreed that, well, this is just the way that it is. Insurance, tipping, Ticketmaster, timeshares, unpaid internships, ATMs. Somebody brought up books for college students. They're digital, but they still cost the same as a tangible book you had to... Oh, I don't like this because this is after our time. I learned to sell my college books on Amazon. That's when I had my first encounters with Amazon. Usually lost about $20 to $25 on my books. Yeah, we didn't have that. We didn't have that option.
3: Nope.
2: You had to buy the damn thing, and there's nowhere you could go except for the school bookstore, right? You couldn't go to Barnes & Noble and get the textbook. You had to get it from the school bookstore. And you're like, wow, that is wildly expensive. And they're like, no, no, no. You sell it back at the end of the year, and you have like one last weekend out money when you return your books. You're like, wow, that must be a hell of a weekend out if I'm buying these books for $700. You're like, that's going to be what, a $500 weekend night out for me? Nah, it's more like $40, but, you know.
3: Still.
2: You're like, wow, that doesn't seem like much. They're like, no, the investment is in your education.
3: You guys, HOA, big scam, unless you're a Karen, says a naked man.
2: Do you pay into that? You have to pay into the HOA?
3: Yeah. Whenever you see like a condo or like any kind of a housing development with an HOA, you pay a monthly fee, and then you get, what I don't understand because I'm not a part of one, is you get what out of it? Like, if we bought our house, it's set in the paperwork, there's an HOA, but it's been dormant since the early 1980s, so everybody died.
2: I mean, what do they take care of? Like, the public spaces, they do the mulching, maybe playground equipment, you know, whatever shared community space. That's what I think when I think HOA. You know, there may even be some, you know, like the condos and stuff, your HOA fees take care of all the maintenance,

0: all of that. Snow removal, grass cutting. Ooh. Legalized scam we've just all agreed to accept. Megachurch is not paying taxes. Yo, man, I've seen that fireworks display that they put on in church. I know that that's not cheap. And there is no reason for there to be a fireworks kiss-like display happening here.
1: Our HOA is $100 a year, and it goes into a fireworks show for the lake. All right, see, that's fun. I'd pay that.
0: Yeah,
1: no problem.
0: I'd happily pay that. Yeah, somebody said payday loans.
1: You guys, my dad lives in an HOA community. He's been living there for over 10 years now. Some new HOA lady took over. And I guess my dad usually does most of his yard every Friday because of the rain, he held off doing it till the following Monday. But before he could get to it, the lady came knocking at his door, complaining how tall his grass is getting. My father's the kind who likes to keep things nice and clean and orderly, so his grass was slightly longer than usual, and she didn't like it, so he told her to go kick rocks. I wouldn't want some weird authority figure trying to, like, keep me in line. I'd be like, I'm an adult, man. I bought this place. I own it. Shut up.
0: Yeah, no, we all try
1: I'll put a Sebring on blocks if I want.
0: We all try to do the right thing until somebody tells us that, wait a minute, no, you're not trying hard enough. Then all of a sudden, that's when I let Cousin Eddie park his RV in front of my house. That's when I let him unload his septic into the storm system, into the storm drain. All right, 888-545-5655. All right, who's ready to feel self-conscious?
1: You mean more self-conscious?
0: More self-conscious than you already feel.
1: Oh, good.
0: Insecure people. What do they wear hoping that no one will look at them? What do you wear to fly under the radar? Because you're insecure, you're self-conscious.
1: Usually it's just a plain t-shirt, plain pants, no logo, no loud colors.
0: Look around, you can tell who's dealing with insecurity this morning. Oversized clothing. That would be, the fat guy in the long shorts and the basketball jersey with a t-shirt on underneath.
1: You don't know what's going on under there.
0: Right. It was like that guitar player for Bowling for Soup. You never saw him in anything except for a big basketball jersey and undershirt and big long shorts. And you could spend weeks, months, years explaining to me, what is the point of oversized shorts? Where they basically run into capri territory.
1: That's a holdover of a dude of a certain age, because when I was a young man in high school, the longer basketball shorts is what, the University of Michigan wore. They got longer and longer. The And1 mixtape guys all wore long shorts. So that was what we all became accustomed to wearing, is long basketball shorts. I'm older, but that's still how shorts are supposed to fit. Below your knee.
0: Is it because you're hiding something, or what purpose does it serve?
1: I don't know.
0: In my opinion, if we could go back to those Magnum PI shorts, something more breathable.
1: Things are trending that direction.
0: I mean, that's fun. Sort of.
1: So when long shorts again make their comeback in 20 years, the people who grew up with the short shorts are going to be like, well, this is just the way I am.
0: What else do insecure people wear? Dark or muted colors. The color of our clothing often has different connotations that affect how we view ourselves and how we are perceived by others. Those who are insecure often wear dull or muted colors, gray, black, navy, since those colors are less attention-grabbing, allowing you to blend in.
1: I try to dress seasonally. It's fall, so you wear darker colors. You dress like a jackass in the summertime because it's sunny out. I don't even think it's anything you do consciously, but I look at my fall wardrobe and all my hoodies are either black, gray, brown.
0: Timeless clothing styles. Insecure people may shy away from the bold fashion choices and styles most people will recognize. They stick to timeless pieces that don't stand out. I'm not sure I know what is a timeless piece of clothing.
1: Like your shirt you're wearing now, I would describe as timeless.
0: Oh, because it looks like a Bob Evans tablecloth?
1: Jet, what is it, a jacquard? It's just a red long sleeve button down shirt that would look good in any era.
0: Would you steal that off? You steal that from Bob Evans? Lots of accessories. Insecure people wear lots of accessories. It says, over-accessorizing is a sign of a deep insecurity. While we may assume that they feel confident in their own skin, they aren't and aren't afraid to experiment with hats and lots of shiny jewelry, the fashion choice may be a way to divert attention away from your perceived flaws. A psychology professor, ooh, the University of Canterbury, ooh, that sounds fancy, revealed the accessories are a popular way to enhance attractiveness without drawing attention to your figure, your face, your clothes. Insecure people use over-accessorizing to mask their true identity, with women in particular relying heavily on accessories to conceal their flaws.
1: I don't know if this is true. I've seen bigger guys use the shirts and put it over their chin while they're sitting and looking down at their phones to couple their double chins. Put their shirt up like this when they look down at their phone.
0: Why did that make me sadder than it should have?
1: Idiot, that's what a beard's for. I only do shirts with stuff on the back. I don't want stuff on the front. I don't want to make eye contact with anybody, says Boiler Dude. Well, that seems really weird, too.
0: To do what now?
1: Only with shirts with stuff on the back. No logo on front, only on back.
0: Let your eyes drop to my fanny. Modest styles. To avoid judgment of their bodies, insecure people often wear modest and conservative clothing choices to cover every inch of their body.
1: I sometimes wear a pinky ring on my only pinky. If you like it, put a ring on it. Ha ha. Oh, you've only got one pinky, so you put a ring on it. I don't think anybody's going to consider that over-accessorizing.
0: It's just, if you're a dude, it's weird. A dude with a pinky ring?
1: I mean, it's to be you're into swinging.
0: Yeah, people are making more assumptions about you than you probably... There's probably more assumptions about you than you'd care to know. They're like, that guy deals drugs, or that guy is into weird sex. Ooh, turtlenecks or dresses that go all the way down to their ankles is a sense of protection. I'll be honest with you, when was the last time you saw somebody wearing a turtleneck? I think turtlenecks only exist in theory anymore. I think it was a thing, but I don't think they sell turtlenecks anymore, do they? I mean, they sell high collars, but like a real turtleneck, I don't think they have those anymore.
1: Because of my build, I've been out of the turtleneck game since I was in middle school. Not something that appeals to me. Looking at my shirt, blew a bubble.
0: Can you imagine if you were a kid today walking into school and you're wearing a turtleneck?
1: My mom was a big fan of turtlenecks.
0: Oh, mine was too. Their time.
1: To the point where we all even had dickies, like turtleneck dickies. You know, when you didn't want all the, I guess, heat from an actual turtleneck, but you still wanted the neck.
0: I still don't get it. It was what it was like a clip-on tie?
1: No, it's like take a turtleneck shirt and then cut everything out like this, and you just,
0: so what'd you wear over the top of it?
1: Well, you wear like a, I don't know, like a sweater or like a polo or whatever, so it looked like you were wearing a turtleneck underneath it, but there was no turtleneck, it was just the neck.
0: Oh, okay. All right.
1: Hey, talk about a weird fashion accessory, dickies.
0: Other children, please beat my ass.
1: Yeah, more or less. No, if you tear my sweater, you're going to see it's just a dickie, not a turtleneck. I want to go over to my mom's house after the show, wring her neck. What the hell were you thinking? Were you on drugs? Just how strong were those Red Dog beers you would pound in the morning? Good God.
0: Do you know how much of my mental space got taken up every day making sure that no one discovered I was wearing a turtleneck dickie? I had no time to focus on school or friends or girls because my entire identity was based around the anxiety of hoping no one discovered that I was wearing a turtleneck dickie.
1: You guys, I've never seen a turtleneck dickie in the wild. The only time I can recall even seeing one was when Cousin Eddie's wearing it Christmas vacation. Well, Crash Car, you know why you've never seen it in the wild? Because they're so sly, you don't know. unless some bully grabs your sweater and pulls back and exposes a little shoulder and realizes you know what it is. It's like you're a medieval knight, the way you would put it on. I put on my armor. First, I put on my dickie. Then I lay over my sweater on top of it. Now I am both comfortable and stylish.
0: Shall we joust?
1: Yes. Now, put on my bugle, boys, and take me to the bus stop. I'm going to go back in time and beat my own ass. Look at you.
0: No wonder you're such a cauldron of anxiety.
1: Every day. This was every day of my life, man. Every day.
0: I never got to concentrate on the things I got to concentrate on because I was always about ready to get my ass kicked because of what I was wearing. What would you rather do? Go back to middle school? Go back to middle school and wear that dickie again, or go back to middle school and poop your pants on the bus again?
1: Okay, here's one of the things I remember my mom doing is she would have, like, outfits for us, right? I know we're running long, so I'll try to make this short. But for some reason, this is when skids, those pants were really big.
0: Okay.
1: I had a pair of green skids, you know, and she would pair that. They were green plaid. And she would put me in a green turtleneck with no shirt over it. So imagine a pair of skids on a chubby little kid with then a vacuum-packed green turtleneck tucked in. And that's what I would go to school in.
0: Repeat after me. Mom.
1: Mom.
0: Mow your own damn lawn.
1: Mow your own damn lawn.
0: Mom. Take care of your own damn chickens.
1: I got one. I have to put the chickens away tonight, I guess. I've just been informed. But,
0: hey. Look what you've done to me, my insides.
1: A turtleneck and skids? Were my parents drunks? I know it was the 80s, early 90s, but come on, man. Help a dude out.
0: Triple Eight. Yep. It almost seems like you're putting me on the tee for the other children.
1: Yeah, right?
0: To
1: kick.
0: 888-545-5655. Sports is next.
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12: I'm Brian Ford with trending news for your Thursday. Online predators linked to 764 are targeting children as young as 8 using video games and messaging apps to gain trust before turning to blackmail and threats. Fort Wayne police are urging parents to check who their children are talking to and save suspicious messages. Accusing a woman of terrorism, child sex abuse, and involvement in the Delphi murders, now a Fort Wayne man faces charges over allegedly false police reports and online attacks. A warrant is out for 41-year-old Patrick Heron. A four-car crash shut down eastbound Stellhorn Road near Maple Crest late yesterday, with one person found lying in the grass near Culver's. That person suffered minor injuries. And a 29-year-old construction worker is seriously hurt after a pickup and semi-crash into a work zone on the Ohio Turnpike in Wood County. Both drivers also suffered non-life-threatening injuries. Weather-wise, cloudy skies, a chance of showers developing later on with a high in the mid-60s. Highs only into the 50s for your Friday and Saturday.
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13: Last night, Jake Bauer's two-run home run in the seventh put Milwaukee on top. The Brewers never looked back. They now hold a 3-0 NLCS series lead after beating LA 6-2 yesterday. Because of the threat of rain later on today in Cleveland, the ALCS has been bumped to 1 o'clock Eastern. Dodgers will fight to stay alive tonight, win or stay home from Los Angeles with the Brewers. Tonight, Red Wings host the Flyers, Blackhawks host the Jets, and the Broncos and the Seahawks are on prime for Thursday night football. There's your sports.
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2: It's the Jason Lee and Cluck Show.
0: I know this callback is too far ago, too long ago, but you were talking about you had a green turtleneck and some green skids pants that your mom would make you wear to school.
13: Green plaid. And I could never wear one without the other. It was always an ensemble.
0: Somebody said, you probably look like a little pickle. I've never seen a person compared to a pickle before. That's a great text. That's very funny.
13: LOL, Warren with a turtleneck and pooping his pants for an entire day. See, kids, this is how you create hard lives for your kids, says the trash man.
0: You know how, like, all parents say that, you know, when you're raising kids, you always want your kids to have a better life than you had. I don't think your parents ever said that. I think your parents wanted you to have a harder life than they had.
13: Yeah, I'd have it worse.
0: Your parents are like, yeah, we had it rough growing up, but our kids had it rougher.
13: I know. Like, I could have looked so much cooler. I could look back at pictures and see that. Who was dressing me? You know, I was 11. I don't know what looks good. I know what didn't look good, whatever I was going to school in.
0: Never. My mom was big on corduroy pants. And so, you know, she would put the clothes out, and then I would have to put the clothes on. I would put the clothes on when I got up, you know, and then have breakfast and stuff. And then she would leave like 5 minutes before I had to walk to school.
13: Oh, and you put on your mini skirt and your smoking jacket.
0: And then I would always change my clothes so that I wouldn't wear the corduroys, and I would wear whatever I wanted to wear, looking like a total dirtbag, I imagine, you know. And then I would walk the block to school, you know, looking like a fourth grader who probably smokes cigarettes and worships the devil. And I remember one day that she stopped by the school for something, and so I got called to the, you know, the door. Like, your parents would come to school and they'd be like, hey, your mom's at the door, which was the most embarrassing thing you could ever hear. And then I had to go to that door, and I'm standing there like junior dirtbag, not wearing the clothes that she had, you know, picked out for me. You know, I got up and put the clothes on, and then I took them off as soon as she's out the door. And I just remember her looking at me and said, we'll talk about this when you get home. Yeah, this will be a long rest of the day.
13: I think the real question here is, who are the real bullies? The other kids at school or Warren's mom for sending him out into the wild to fend for himself like a helpless calf in a den full of wolves, wonder skinny fat ass.
0: It made you the tough guy you are.
13: Yeah, I tell you what.
0: Yeah, I turned Warren into the softest man I know.
13: Warren, I think our moms were sisters. Your stories are so much like mine. I feel like you're telling my stories. I hope that I am not. I hope that your stories are nowhere in the vicinity of mine.
0: Oh, this is here. Before we get back into the clothes that insecure people wear, the guy that texted in the picture of Cousin Eddie with his fake turtleneck dickie on, hilarious. Now I know exactly what you're talking about. Ellis, I just walked into Costco. I was just thanked for being a customer for 5 years. It's going to be a good day, says Crash Car. Yeah.
13: Well, they thank you for your service.
0: Yeah. All right. What other clothes do insecure people wear? Clothing that features logos or brand names. People who are financially insecure wear expensive or branded clothing to signal to others that they belong to a certain social group.
13: All right.
0: They may want others to think that they're financially wealthy enough to afford Gucci or Prada, even if they're on the brink of bankruptcy. We all know these people.
13: Is Gucci impressive to you? Is Prada impressive? Louis Vuitton? Like, those are the three big brands that I feel like...
0: You and I are too old for that game, to be honest.
13: I feel like poor flexers are really into it.
0: We see it now, but we didn't then. So they used to be important, you know, whether it was... I don't know what's because you got on me one day because I was wearing a shirt that had
13: Tommy Hilfiger.
0: Yeah, you got all bent about that. Yeah,
13: but Tommy's not as big of a deal as like.
0: No, but it used to be a really big deal.
13: Oh yeah, I remember too.
0: But it wasn't the brand as much as it was we were younger and more impressed with that kind of stuff. But again, that was years ago, and you remember the brand.
13: Well, yeah, because you occasionally still wear the shirt. And you have other Tommy Hilfiger apparel. And I noticed that it's not the Tommy Hilfiger of the pores with the huge flag. Yours is always like, where's Waldo? And you'll see it. You're like, the smaller the logo or the little thing, the more expensive the thing was.
0: When you go...
13: And your Tommy Hilfiger, you can almost notice it sometimes. You're like, there it is. I'm like, wow, that shirt must have been $200.
0: My God.
13: No, I'm just... That's how it works, though.
0: When you go into that store...
13: Like that horse with the polo guy, if that's enormous, that's poor people clothes.
0: When you walk into that store and you see... Because that's the part they have up front. Mm-hmm. If you go to the back, it has the more subtle... Tommy Hilfiger stuff.
13: Oh, I'm aware.
0: But when you walk into the front and they have these puffy jackets that are made for like six people to wear at the same time, and the logo across the front looks like a NASCAR, that's the people that they're talking about here.
13: Warren would have had it easier if his parents had named him Sue, says I know what guy.
0: You would have had it easier if they had left you in a garbage can at the Grand Canyon.
13: My therapist girlfriend is dying over clock today, saying, does he see a therapist? She wants to know. I asked to ask, do you see a therapist or would you? I think he has a lot to unpack, says the Mexer. Says, I don't need a therapist. I have a radio show.
0: Mm-hmm. I mean, it's not making things better. It's probably actually making things worse.
13: No,
0: but
13: it's not. And it's not making me sleep any easier or be at peace with the past. It's just like, this happened, I guess.
0: But it is paying the bills. And that's, I mean, if somebody fixes it, then what are you supposed to do?
13: What am I going to go to work and be well adjusted?
0: Like my wife says to me every once in a while, she says, you know, I think it'd be good if you went and talked to somebody. And I tell her,
13: I've tried that with me too. And I thought, why?
0: I said, I'm not doing that because what if one, they fix whatever it is, or two, they put me on some sort of medication and then my brain works the way that a brain is supposed to work. Then what am I supposed to do? Then I have to go to like Walmart and be the cart guy.
13: Either that.
0: I don't know what to do. If I fell in line, I don't know what I'm supposed to do then, because obviously then, you know, it would be whatever.
13: Like, what if I go to a therapist and I come home and kick my door and I look at my wife and said, we have to get divorced. You are not good for me.
0: Yeah, what if she's probably
13: then
0: the problem.
13: Then I come in here and I'm like, Jason, I got to quit the show because you are not good for me.
0: You have to go tell your mom.
13: You've surrounded yourself with abusers and bullies. I'm like, I don't know, that's just how I am.
0: I thought it was me the whole time. Yeah. Apparently, I just attract those sorts of people. Insecure people. Oh, no. Repeat outfits. If you notice somebody repeating outfits, it's a way to spot an insecure person. Repetitiveness can feel
13: like
0: safe.
13: Like skids in a green turtle deck? Once a week, every week, for all of fourth grade?
0: Yeah, they say if your bestie wears the same Under Armour pink sweatshirt every time you're together, they may not be wearing it for comfort. Instead, people who wear the same outfit over and over again reduce anxiety, making daily fashion choices. Insecure people, no, wear comfortable and casual clothes. Oh, that would be.
13: Why does that make you insecure if you want to be comfortable?
0: That would be sweatpants and oversized shirts.
13: Oh, all right. So you're going to the gas station at 7 o'clock on a Sunday morning clothes.
0: They're not just indication of a desire to go unnoticed as much as possible. People who wear outfits that bring a lot of bling and bright colors often grab other people's attention first. A baggy sweatshirt and dull colored sweatpants, on the other hand, are more likely to go unnoticeable.
13: You guys, turtlenecks have been shamed to online retailers exclusively. My buddy wears one regularly, and it makes it look like the drugs aren't working, says the water boy.
0: Now, I haven't seen a turtleneck in the wild in years. You know, like every once in a while, Banana Republic will blast me an email, and I'll open it up.
13: Where are you supposed to wear a turtleneck?
0: I don't know. But they
13: couldn't wear one here. I'd be like, well, Mr. Turtleneck.
0: Like, this is the day I've been waiting for 16 years.
13: Yeah, finally.
0: But I'll see the guy in the turtleneck in like the Gap ad or the, you know, Banana Republic ad. And he's like, I'm like, wow, that is a pretty good look. It's like the casual guy that wears the sport coat over jeans.
13: Oh, yeah. Who's that dude?
0: That's a great look. But I don't know where would I do that without getting ridiculed.
13: I'm right there with you, Warren, hating on Tommy Hilfiger. He doesn't make clothes for us big working boys, says the water boy.
0: Yeah, they do. Go into the store. Their clothes are enormous.
13: I repeat outfits because I'm lazy, not because I'm insecure. You guys, I have 5 shirts, 3 pairs of jeans. I'm not insecure. I just hate shopping, says Boston MF.
0: I love shopping, but I hate wearing new looks.
13: Warren, first of all, you have to have a neck to wear a turtleneck. Thank you. If you don't have Giga Chad face, you can't wear a turtleneck, you guys.
0: Yeah. But those dudes that do it, I mean, they look great. It looks like they're really off to do things. I don't know what it is, but insecure people wear layered outfits. Layers act as a physical barrier between insecure people and the rest of the world. They give them comfort and security. They feel less exposed and vulnerable as long as multiple layers of clothing conceal their perceived imperfections.
13: But I thought layering looks kind of cool.
0: I mean, Billy Squire looks cool as hell when he's got 3 tank tops on.
13: Dancing around.
0: Yeah.
13: Not a chicken sight.
0: Grinding on a body pillow. What's wrong with that? That's a good look. Poor man. If you've never seen the Rock Me Tonight video, people claim that it ruined Billy Squire's career, and they're not wrong.
1: Big Amish with the classiest text of the day. A hot lady with perkies and a fuzzy turtleneck is the hottest thing ever. Okay.
0: Yeah, okay. All right, then.
1: You guys, I thought turtlenecks were for teachers, like to wear underneath seasonal sweaters.
0: I thought the turtleneck was the sweater. What do you wear over the turtleneck?
1: The turtleneck is like a classy undershirt. Okay, maybe that was a terrible description.
0: What did you say, a classy undershirt?
1: The turtleneck was always something you wore underneath something else, and my mom would shove me into the wild with just the turtleneck, so I felt like a turtle with no shell.
0: Oh.
1: You wear it under a sweater vest. A sweater vest, I don't think is a thing anymore. Sweater vest is like you're the homeroom teacher in fifth grade.
0: So this is like sweater on sweater. Is a turtleneck a sweater, or is it like a thin, long-sleeved shirt?
1: It's like a thin, long-sleeved shirt.
0: Oh, okay. I thought that they were sweaters. Now that the sweater-on-sweater thing is... No.
1: It's like a t-shirt with long sleeves and a...
0: Do we live next door to Santa Claus?
1: Why do we never end?
0: Why do we need so many sweaters?
1: And then I remember the mock turtleneck came around. That was a little relief because it seemed cooler than a turtleneck. My wife is a teacher, and she wears turtlenecks. Then she wears a stupid Afghan blanket-looking sweater. 1 out of 10, not flattering, says a naked man.
0: No sex for her tonight. No way.
1: Not looking like that. I am turned off.
0: All right, we got to get to stupid people doing stupid things, including a man who gets a DUI and another just a couple of hours later. His story is next.
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0: All right, 888-545-5655. Welcome to Friday Eve. Mutter Jeff wants to know, what kind of Mr. Rogers conversation is going on here? Turtlenecks, sweater vests, Dickies. And Cluck has no in-between on his wardrobe. It's either vintage Little House Farm Boy or offensive T-shirts of the poor. I like the Little House on the Prairie Farm Boy. That's pretty funny. Or it's something with the F word in it. Know what? I don't think that has anything to do with your personality. Now all of a sudden it's making sense. I don't think you're wearing those T-shirts because you enjoy them, F-word T-shirts. I think you're doing it to get back at your mother.
13: I'm lashing out.
0: You can't tell me what to wear anymore.
13: I do what I want.
0: If I want to wear a typo negative, two girls making out with the F-word on a T-shirt, I'm going to wear a T-shirt with two girls making out with the F-word on a T-shirt.
13: Yep.
0: And she's like, don't forget to put the dickie on underneath. You're like, yes, mother. Yes, mother.
13: Mother.
0: 888-545-5655.
2: They're out there. Stupid people doing stupid things. With the Jason Lee and Cluck Show.
0: Well, you know, like we always say, don't drink and drive. And then don't drink and drive right after you get out of jail for drinking and driving. I never thought to add that part to the conversation, but a New Hampshire man has been arrested twice within a couple of hours of each other because he was driving drunk again. 25-year-old Michael Stiles crashed into a parked police cruiser with an officer inside. Good news is the officer is fine. He was unhurt. Obviously, Michael Stiles was arrested, charged with drinking and driving. He was taken to jail. He was then released. A couple of hours later, police found him at the tow yard. And it was determined that he had driven another vehicle while he was impaired. He was arrested again on charges of driving while intoxicated.
13: He's like, I just love it so much.
0: And breaking his bail conditions. What we can't figure out is if he was still drunk from the first arrest.
13: Or is it not got drunk again or got even drunker.
0: I thought that they had to wait for you to sober up before they let you out. If you're an Uber Eats driver, try not to flirt with your customers. Uber Eats driver was shot in the butt after returning to a Miami-Dade apartment building hoping to get a customer's phone number. Delivery driver had delivered some food to a woman about an hour earlier. He returned. I was like, yeah, I'm going to knock on the door again. Ask her, maybe I get her number or something. Her boyfriend then allegedly forced him to the ground at gunpoint. You're like, this is not going the way that I thought it was going to. No. I am not getting the girl tonight. Beat him with the weapon and then shot him in the butt. Driver took himself to the hospital. He's expected to survive. Police arrested a 33-year-old boyfriend. Shooting someone is the least of his worries, as police found drugs and more than $11,000 in cash in his apartment. He now faces the butt-related shooting and drug charges. So please be careful. They're out there. Stupid people doing stupid things. We'll get some entertainment news in a minute.
13: We're going to find out. We heard that P. Diddy hurt himself in solitary confinement and had to go to the hospital for a head injury. We thought, that's weird. He's all by himself. Well, he wasn't by himself, and somebody kicked his ass.
0: I like that he's not the biggest fish in this prison.
13: Oh, yeah. We'll find out how things are for Dix. Stairway to Heaven making an appearance in a movie trailer near you for the first time ever. We have our hottest Halloween costumes when it relates to theater. And Kelly Clarkson, this whole bird thing has spiraled way out of control this week. Must be a slow news week. And we'll find out that Drake from Drake and Josh is going to be going without health insurance for 2027. He's very upset.
0: Also, take a look at Ozzy. He's lending his name and his likeness to a new product. We cannot figure out why. Elizabeth Hurley may be getting married to Billy Ray Cyrus. Again, the world continues to be a confusing place.
13: Baffling.
0: Next summer, though, good news. We have one of the ultimate 90s tours headed out on the road. 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We'll give you all the details and let you know when tickets go on sale when we get some entertainment news next.
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13: Well, this whole animatronic bird thing that has captivated a nation has spiraled and continues to spiral this week. Kelly Clarkson took a toy store called Art of Play in Brooklyn to task because she was made to feel less than. They treated her as if she couldn't afford a $15,000 animatronic bird named Molly. She said, "How dare you judge people?" Bop, bop, bop, bop, bop. Eventually, this makes its way to the Pablo Torre Finds Out podcast. He had the video of it. I was watching it yesterday. There's no audio, so you're led to see only what happened. And it looks like just a momentary interaction. Like the owner's behind the counter
1: He goes over here to help somebody, comes back. They have like 2 seconds, 3 seconds of an interaction. And he goes to help other customers. And then there's a moment or two that pauses. And then she turns to a guy behind the counter, points her finger vigorously at him for like maybe 5 seconds, maybe. Other customers start to look, and then she goes outside, and that's the end of the video. She says that she was treated like she couldn't afford a $15 thing. He, the store owner, said, look, that's not for sale, that's for display, and he was trying to direct her to one that was cheaper and for sale. Whatever. We don't know exactly what happened, but now this bird, the automated bird named Molly, is up for sale for $15 million. The co-owner of the store, Adam Rubin, placed the automated bird up for auction. He's asking $15 million and says if he gets it. If he sells the bird for $15 million, each employee at the store would get $15,000 in cash. $1 million would go to the artist who made Molly. And then it sounds like he pockets the rest. He does have a good point, though. Kelly Clarkson has put us in danger, citing threatening message, death threats they've received on DMs from Kelly Clarkson fans.
0: I don't like the tone deafness of the whole thing, like we talked about earlier. She's trying to rally the troops behind her because I could totally pay for this. I planned on paying for this $15,000 bird when almost all of us cannot. So once again, it's somebody asking for us to cheer us on while we spend $15,000 on basically something that is a Billy Bass for rich people. That's all it is. So I don't like the tone deafness of the whole thing. You guys, you need to back me up on this. I could totally afford this.
1: She's like, there was a price tag on it. The store said it's not for sale. And then you see the price tag, or at least where the price tag is when people posted pictures of the automated bird. But
0: I wanted to spend $15,000 on a bird. Take me to the river. For rich people.
1: If she wanted to make him feel like a jackass, she should have just bought it on the spot. Be like, fine, take it. Then go outside and smash it. You know, do something like that. And he was pointing her to another automated toy that was $2,000. So now I don't feel bad for this toy store because they're selling wildly expensive toys to rich people. I don't understand where the win is. I think
0: nobody wins on this.
1: Yeah,
0: and again,
1: stupid.
0: It points something out to us, to the society that we've created and the entitlement that we've created for some people. Kelly Clarkson, who I think is great, by the way, but I don't like the fact that she walks out of the store and immediately starts pounding away on her phone.
1: It wasn't,
0: and then the tweet comes out a couple of minutes later.
1: Yeah, it wasn't 10 minutes that passed from that video that all of a sudden they were getting attacked on social media.
0: Mm-hmm.
1: But on the other hand, if you're this Art of Play store, suddenly everybody in this country knows the name of your store. That's some great advertising. Drake Bell from Drake and Josh is upset with the actors union, SAG-AFTRA, after failing to qualify for the union's health insurance. What I don't understand is why. If you're a member of the acting union and you make $28,090 inside of a calendar year, you are eligible for insurance coverage the next year. $28,000 for a working actor, okay, do that, you can get their health insurance. He posted a screenshot on Instagram that he earned $17,000 last year, falling $11,452 short of the minimum required for coverage. Okay, so that's pretty cut and dry. You don't get it. He's mad. He says, do not become an actor. Do not join SAG. You can work for 35 years, and they say, F you, when it's time to get insurance. You didn't meet the requirements.
0: I'm looking at this Art of Play website right now. It's not a toy store. This is like
1: it's a toy store.
0: It's where the smart kids get their toys. Oh. Every toy is some sort of an educational game.
1: Boo!
0: But I mean, everything is priced the way you think it's going to be. There's nothing wildly outrageously priced on here. I mean, there's a couple of goofy things on here that are crazy expensive. Well, for the most part, everything is what you would expect it to be. You know, handcrafted wooden toys that teach you while you play. Yeah, it's priced accordingly. Yeah, they're all smart kids' toys. Boo. And they have books. Boo and puzzles.
1: No.
0: Not like puzzles like you're putting together some wildlife safari puzzle. They're like mind puzzles.
1: We came in.
0: Get yourself out of this trap house.
1: We came in hot off the weekend and found out that Diddy had to go to the hospital in prison. He had to leave the prison, go to the hospital, and he came right back. They said he had a head injury. It wasn't life-threatening, but they still had to check it out because, you know, it's a head injury. And then we remembered, wait a minute, he was in solitary confinement. What happened? Well, he got his head kicked in by another prisoner. He suffered a head injury following a prison fight with a Jamaican drug lord. The guy's name is Christopher Dudas. His last name is Coke. He's actually a weed dealer. Twist of irony. But what happened was Diddy made the news because he had a tablet. He was watching Netflix, drinking Hennessy, paying other inmates to do his cooking and his cleaning. And when it made the national news and morning radio, the prison officials were like, all right, that's enough of that. You're making us look like we don't know what we're doing. So they

0: Both men were placed in special housing unit for 2 weeks. Diddy had already been moved to solitary, but the fight occurred during a daily outdoor break. Oh, no. I'm outside. I'm exposed. And this is great. Led Zeppelin, for our entire lives, didn't license their music until about the early mid-90s. All of a sudden, rock and roll popped up at a Cadillac commercial, and everybody lost their minds. But the one song they refused to license for anything is Stairway to Heaven. Wayne's World wanted to use it for a scene. They said no. Almost Famous wanted it for a scene. They said no.
1: I think they did squeak one out. SCTV, I was reading earlier, they had a skit. They had a bit about other people covering Stairway to Heaven, like a compilation record. And so when they aired it, but then if you go back and see it now, that you cannot find that skit anywhere. They've taken it out of everywhere because of the Stairway to Heaven licensing fees.
0: If you look at the old Chris Farley, Adam Sandler parody commercial from SNL for Schmidt's Gay Beer, in the broadcast version, they use Beautiful Girls from Van Halen. But in all the DVD releases and the subsequent re-airings, they can't use the Van Halen song. They did it the one time when it broadcast, and then that was it. So now they use some other song when Chris Farley's flipping up his sunglasses. Greta Gerwig, she has directed the new movie we're going to see in February for Netflix called Narnia, The Magician's Nephew. She asked, "Can I please use Stairway to Heaven?" And Jimmy Page said, "You may absolutely use Stairway to Heaven." He said, "I'm thrilled she chose Stairway to Heaven in the trailer for her film. She personally wrote them a letter and asked." She said, "It's an epic song, and narratively, it's a song about a spiritual journey." And she got a letter back, said, "Yeah, go for it." And if you know anything about Led Zeppelin's music, you know that those guys are huge Narnia dorks, so they're probably all on board. And if you're looking for a Halloween costume, something that resonates with pop culture when it comes to movies, TV shows, video games, Google has released its list of top trending Halloween costumes for 2026. These are the ones people are looking for the most. Topping the list, Buddy the Unicorn from Casper Kelly's horror film Buddy, followed by Squishy Toy Nido, and Nikki from Obsession. What does a Nikki costume even consist of? Isn't it just like regular clothes and then a wild smile?
1: Yeah, you just look at a basic white girl with a big frown. I don't know, man. I'm over here bumming myself out looking at this Art of Play website.
0: Oh, they want to give her the one specific scene. She's got the zebra stripe super tight top on, the leather shorts.
1: Oh, yeah. Here's another section from that Art of Play website. And again, I'm just feeling bad for myself, you know, being a kid playing stupid Candyland. The winner ended up in radio because I didn't get cool toys. Like, they have one section of their website, Ingenious Puzzles, mechanical challenges crafted by skillful artisans from around the world. They're like wooden puzzle toys that you have to figure out how to puzzle.
0: Yeah, but you know what we had is that one jar with the putty and the slime in it. You would put your two fingers in and make fart noises. You're like,
1: as smart as we got for something like this was playing Mousetrap.
0: Oh, yeah.
1: And that's still moronic compared to the rest of these smart kid toys. Good for them.
0: Other things on Google's top search costumes, anything from Christopher Nolan's The Odyssey, Poppy Playtime, Minecraft, Disney's Descendants franchise, all top out the round out the top 10. Why didn't we get smart kid toys? You know what? There weren't any. Use your imagination. The poorest toy of all.
1: I'm sure those toys were out there. They just weren't.
0: My mom said, "Look at him in his turtleneck and his skids. I ain't wasting a nickel on smart kid toys for that rube."
1: We're going to buy him a helmet and a bib because that's what he needs. Ozzy's estate has licensed his name and his likeness to Half Sumo, a line of martial arts gear.
0: Because when I think of Ozzy Osbourne, I think of movement, training.
1: Yeah, help it make some sense to us.
0: Swan kick.
1: Custom designed set of rash guard and shorts alongside with the Prince of Darkness streetwear set. Details, halfsumo.com. Yeah, I'm having a hard time putting those two hands together. Again, sometimes life, most of the time, life just ain't fair. Elizabeth Hurley may be getting married to Billy Ray Cyrus.
0: We thought it was unfair when they were dating or even knew each other.
1: Apparently, Elizabeth Hurley sparked a

0: engagement rumors to that hee-haw boyfriend of hers after she showed off a massive diamond ring on her left hand on an Instagram post. By the way, this Instagram post is pretty great because she's wearing a robe. She robes fantastically. She shared some behind-the-scenes photos from the set of The Burbs while lounging in her trailer, sporting an eye-catching, huge ring. A lot of people are debating, wait a minute, does this mean what I think it means, or is it just a prop from the movie? Let's all hope that it's just a prop from the movie. We still have a hard time figuring out how these two got together. They met while filming a movie back in 2022. They went public with a romance in 2025. Elizabeth Hurley says, I think people found Billy Ray Cyrus and I being together a little surprising.
1: Yeah.
0: It's not surprising to me because we're actually quite similar and get on extremely well. We both like to laugh a lot and we both love the country. I assume she means geographically speaking. I do not want to think of her as being a country music fan.
1: You guys, the Nikki costume from Obsession is this year's Harley Quinn costume. It's annoying and overdone, says Mexorcist. No, I don't think either of them were.
0: I haven't seen one yet.
1: No one ever saw Harley Quinn and thought, all right, too many of those I've seen.
0: Prime yesterday dropped the trailer for the Muhammad Ali movie. It's an 8-episode set to premiere on Prime Video on November 4th. It looks great. And the ultimate 90s night out next summer. Matchbox 20 is celebrating 30 years with a 52-tour date. Begins in Birmingham, Alabama. They'll be playing arenas and outdoor venues. We decided that if it's an arena, we're going to pass. Outdoor venue would be pretty cool, right? Cargo shorts, t-shirt,
1: yeah,
0: flip-flops.
1: Drink in your hand.
0: A cold drink in your hand with your buddies. Joining Matchbox 20, it just depends on what date it is. You will also get the All-American Rejects. Of a Revolution, OAR. I'd like to see those dudes. I like the covers that they do. Their covers are super fun. Unfortunately, you may also get stuck with the Wallflowers or David Gray. The tour obviously follows the anniversary, 1996, Yourself or Someone Like You, that gave us Push and 3 a.m. We also learned this morning that Matchbox 20 has sold roughly, 10 million records?
1: Yeah.
0: It's a load. They sold a lot of records. Tickets go on sale. Early ticket sales begin on October 20th. General public sales, I believe it's next Friday, October 23rd at 10 a.m. local time.

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1: Nice. 888-545-5655. 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
1: 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Obviously, the entire world wanted to get at him. Well, he's... 888-545-5655. 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
1: Well, what do we learn on this amazing Thursday? Well, we got an update on that guy from a few months back over the summer that was throwing rocks at that monk seal. Obviously, the entire world wanted to get at him. Well, he's...
4: Well,

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We're not quite to the weekend, unless your kid's on fall break starting tomorrow. So you as well took the day off. So in that case, happy Friday if you're smart.

0: 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Do you have a uniform for work, or do you have to dress a certain way at your job? 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Most of the time, it's usually black. Okay, that's our favorite color. Stereotypical. I know. But I had the realization today that when I come into work wearing anything other than black or a band t-shirt, I feel like your soccer mom. Like today, I have a sweater on. Like, who am I? Mrs. Rogers? Won't you be my neighbor?
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Love it. 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

0: Perfect Circle on 98.9 The Bear. Lead man, Maynard James Keenan. You won't see him retiring anytime soon. Hell no, not even after having another hip replacement. Yeah, Maynard, by the way, 62, had his first hip replacement in 2015. And then he had his second one this past summer in August. And then he was back on stage, granted he had a cane, 25 days later playing Riot Fest. Like, this dude is unstoppable. He says retirement is not an option. Work the problem. Figure out what you've got to do and get back to work. Yes, sir.
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Yes, we have a brand new state-of-the-art studio. 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Smoke breaks are out. 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
1: To get on the Bear Workforce Roll Call, just text in who you are and what you're doing for work. 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Thanks for rocking me through it. No, thank you for rocking with us. Certainly appreciate it, Bugs. And Lisa with Restore. Which, man, I love Restore. Items always changing, but it's kind of a love-hate relationship because sometimes I will find something I think I need, but I know she's not going to fit in the backseat of my Toyota Camry or the trunk. Always bring a truck, right? Thank y'all for your hard work and also jamming to 19 on the Bear.
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0: Five Finger Death Punch on 98 and on the Bear, Heather Rooney. What's something that's legal but definitely feels like a scam? And we just, you know, agree to accept it. It's a great thread on Reddit. One of the answers on there, subscriptions. Remember when we decided to cut the cord because getting subscriptions would be a whole lot cheaper than paying for cable? Yeah, now look at us. What are we doing? How much are you paying every single month in subscriptions? Do you even know?
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0: 90s at Noon with Guns N' Roses on 98.9 The Bear. If you were hoping they were going to be on the road next year, got another guest coming. Well, technically, you can see Slash and Miles Kennedy and the Conspirators. They're going to be hitting the road next year. But Guns N' Roses, they're planning for a low-key 27, although still trying to be productive. Slash, in a new interview, said next year, GNR basically going to be off, but hoping that because they have so much material, they can put something together. So technically taking a little bit of a break to possibly, hopefully, maybe work on new stuff.
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90s at Noon with Alice in Chains on 98.9 The Bear. Did you know the original Teenage Mutant Ninja Turtles movie, you know, the one that came out in 1990, should have starred Gallagher, Billy Crystal? Yeah, instead, who did they choose? Exactly. You probably don't remember their names anymore.

0: 90s at noon with Blink 182 on 98.9 The Bear. Definitely not a small thing. But did you know the Statue of Liberty sandals, 25 feet long? Yeah, they'd be like a women's size shoe, 879 if it were scaled to human proportions. Damn, girl.
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9: Jason Lee and Cluck in the morning.

Rock from Cage, the Elephant Beaches of Tennessee on 98.9 The Bear, Heather Rooney. Which those beaches in Tennessee, probably a little chilly. Yeah, Mother Nature definitely saw the state trooper because see you later, 80 degree temps. Those are probably long gone now. Until next summer.

0: Green Day on 98.9 The Bear, Heather Rooney. Next holiday is Halloween. Saw somebody ask yesterday if Halloween should be a federal holiday where you get the day off. Would be nice, right? It's a good thought. 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

Foo Fighters window on 98.9 The Bear. Were your kids upset last year that they didn't get one of those boo buckets from McDonald's? Letting you know, they drop on Tuesday this year, by the way. So may the odds be in your kids' favor.

Jason Lee and Cluck. Heather Rooney holding down middays. Drew Cage getting you home. Lou Brutus and Hard Drive XL rolling at night. And the best damn rock on the planet. 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

Five Finger Death Punch on 98 and on the Bear. Heather Rooney. Week 6 of the NFL kicks off tonight. You got Seahawks at the Broncos. And then it wraps up Sunday night, 49ers and Commanders, which likely the 49ers will still be perfect. 6-0, I mean, they're playing the Commanders, right? But there's more on the line as you got 49ers quarterback Brock Purdy. He will likely hold an NFL record after he throws his fifth pass Monday night. I mean, it's against the Commanders. It's surely going to happen on Monday night. So his current career passer rating, 105.4. But you need 1,500 career passing attempts to qualify for the all-time list. And he is oh so close, 1,495. Which once he attempts, you know, that fifth pass, he will move past Lamar Jackson's current record at 102.7. The Smashing Pumpkins.

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Blime on 98.9 The Bear, Heather Rooney. Despite having his hip replaced now twice this past summer, back on stage 25 days later, Maynard James Keenan says, yeah, they are not going to retire from the road or making music anytime soon. 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

0: Lenny Kravitz on 98 and on the Bear, the Rooney. Are you on LinkedIn looking for your next gig? How is that working for you? There's a lady going viral because apparently she claims to have cracked the code to landing the job. She's like, man, I found my job in a month. Here's what I did with my LinkedIn page. Got to utilize that open to work sticker. Maxing out your education and skills section. Optimize the about me section. She's like, don't wait to respond to LinkedIn messages either. Which I will give you this pointer. Don't be hollering at ladies on your LinkedIn page either. That's not going to work out for you. It's not how it works.
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Big Voice Guy here with a fun fact. Did you know that calling it Rocktober is taught on the first day of disc jockey school? Happy Rocktober, Fort Wayne. Oh, yeah! 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

0: Playing Shamrocked at Clyde Theater, St. Patty's. It's From Ashes to New on Nutty Eating on the Bear. Heather Rooney making way for Drew Cage coming up next, which he's having a thing for From Ashes to New, apparently.
1: I am?
0: You're the one to go,
1: No. We don't want to talk about that one right now, do we?
0: No, we'll wait till they get here. Okay. How about that? Make it really awkward.
1: Okay.
0: So, Drew, do you like haunted houses and walking through them?
1: You know, I do sometimes. Like, I get a little claustrophobic in them sometimes because I'm a fatter guy, and it's like people are always like, there's just a very tight area, and I feel like I'm going to get stuck.
0: And they on purpose, like, make tight spaces.
1: Yeah, because it's a fear. Uh-huh. It makes sense. It's why it's there.
0: A friend of mine reached out today wondering if I wanted to bring baby co-host to a local haunted house.
1: Sure.
0: Baby co-host is 5. He loves spooky things, but I don't know if he's going to like spooky things right in front of his face.
1: You got to start the child at some point, and he might as well get it going right now. Look, here's
0: traumatized for life?
1: No. You can't really traumatize a 5-year-old. He'll grow out of it and forget that it ever happened. That's child psychology 101.
0: You're just saying that, hoping that happens.
1: No, it's fine. But no, you take the child there, and look, at worst case scenario, suddenly he doesn't like spooky things, and you're not dropping hundreds of dollars on 10-foot-tall skeletons every year.
0: Oh, he still loves his skeletons, but they also don't...
1: He might get scared out of them.
0: No, because I spent a lot of money on it, and he better like it until he's 25.
1: No, you could start selling them on Facebook Marketplace, and then have the creepy dudes come right to you, and you don't have
0: Lord,
1: to go to houses anymore.
0: Oh, God, no.
1: It all works out for you in your favor. You can save money by not having to buy more. He suddenly gets into, like, puppies and kitties and that stuff that
0: but
1: you're into.
0: Puppies
1: and you
0: kitties.
1: Can sell these giant ass skeletons to creepy dudes on the internet.
0: Why does it have to be creepy dudes? Why
1: it can be creepy women on the internet, whatever
0: why
1: you
0: can't
1: want.
0: It be just like nice individuals on the
1: because
0: internet?
1: Because they're on the internet and they're on Facebook Marketplace. I mean, come on.
0: True. Case in point, I did buy something off Facebook Marketplace for the Halloween display, and I kind of feared for my
1: life.
0: Did
1: you get stabbed?
0: I didn't. Thankfully, no, he didn't put me in the trunk of his car, so I was safe, apparently, so
1: not
0: and alive.
1: Not yet.
0: The next time you buy something off Facebook Marketplace, that'll be a story you will never hear. Because I won't be here. Facebook Marketplace, be careful. All right, Drew Cage coming up next. He will have some Smashing Pumpkins tickets for you around 5 o'clock. Speaking of haunted houses, Green Center Haunted Schoolhouse. He has your 4-pack of tickets coming up around 3. So enjoy the afternoon. We'll chat tomorrow.
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0: Now. 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

New Bear Rock from the Dead Poets Society. 98 Another Bear. Hey, man. Happy Thursday. How we doing? How's everything? My name is Drew Cage. 260-484-2327. As always, you're going to need that number around because there's money in concert tickets. Like, there could be other things as well that you need that number for, but I mean, let's be honest here. What more do you actually need than money and concert tickets? Like, what problem could not be solved by money and concert tickets? I don't think anything. Like, literally anything. Like, I don't know, maybe you're having a struggle with your romantic partner. Maybe that can be solved with concert tickets. Or money. At the very least, you could, I don't know, buy a new one. And by buy a new one, I mean, like, prostitutes. But still. Money and concert tickets. You're going to need that. Speaking of concert tickets, to see this band, Smashing Pumpkins, 98 Another Bear.

0: 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Like, I say this all the time because it is happening all the time. 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

New Bear Rock from Nickelback, 98.9 The Bear. We all know about flock cameras, right? We know what a flock camera is. It's one of those things, if you for some reason don't know, it's a camera you see out on the road. It catches your license plate, then kind of uses AI to, I don't know, communicate with other cameras that notice your license plate and kind of follow you and see exactly where you're going. People are mad at flock cameras. A lot of people don't like flock cameras. Well, the saga of flock cameras has taken a turn for the hypocritical, man. Thanks to a software engineer up in Canada, you'll never guess who's suddenly really against the concept of flock cameras. I'll tell you about it next. It's 98.9 The Bear.

My love for the fall has everything to do with the beautiful leaves, crisp air, and apple cider. And nothing to do with my lust for thick-tailed Halloween fangirls. This is 98.

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0: Yeah, even some people who were in favor of them are now saying no, thanks to a software engineer in Canada who built his own version of a flock surveillance camera, except his only tracks police cars. He calls it Flock the Flockers. Police even showed up at this guy's house to explain to him how dangerous that could be because, quote, people might track officers' movements and find out where they live and see what they're doing all day. Really? That's something you can do with flock cameras? Meanwhile, five current and former Indianapolis cops are facing charges for allegedly abusing their department's flock cameras. One allegedly used it to track a woman he's been trying to flirt with, and another allegedly looked up his ex-wife's car more than 950 times. Turns out the cops love surveillance till you turn it around on them.
1: What could you do with an extra $1,000? 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

Bear Rock from Autumn Kings, 98.9 The Bear. Happy 4 o'clock to you on a Thursday. My name is Drew Cage, 260-484-2327. Drew Cage on the socials, even on the old TikToks. I just posted a TikTok with a sound that, well, you probably miss. I'm not going to tell you what that sound is, but it's a sound that I'm sure that you probably miss. Jump on my TikTok, Drew Cage Talks, and, you know, see it over there and blow up my TikTok numbers because the bosses are getting mad that it's not getting bigger than it should be. You know, I'm just saying, maybe as a 44-year-old man, TikTok and it might not be for me. But if you want to hear that sound and know exactly what I'm talking about, do that. It's a bad way to get you to check out my TikToks. I should probably have some, like, boobs or something. I'd probably do better.

0: Guns N' Roses, 98.9 The Bear. If you did not win the $1,000 today, don't worry. There'll be four more opportunities tomorrow starting at 10 a.m. But if you have not won anything at all today, don't worry, because there's another shot at Smashing Pumpkins tickets. A little less than an hour from now, 5 o'clock, I'm going to hook you up with a pair of tickets to go check out the Rats in the Cage tour down in Indy on Tuesday. Tickets on sale, Ticketmaster.com. It's like a three-hour set from the Smashing Pumpkins doing a full-on retrospective for the 30th anniversary of Melancholy and the Infinite Sadness, and then another set just celebrating the rest of the catalog of the Smashing Pumpkins. Smashing Pumpkins has been around for like 40-something years, dude. I know. Go and see it because it's going to be a good time. I intend to be there, and I got your tickets to get you in there at 5 o'clock.
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0: News 420 is Mind Blower. Sit back and relax because you're not going to believe this shit.
1: It is the 420-ish Mind Blower. Weird thoughts, not ideas, strange stuff that pass through my brain that I want to share with you simply because they're up there and I want to make sure they're in there when it comes to you. That's kind of dirty talk. All the money you have spent on food has been flushed down the toilet.

0: pole dancing and pole workouts, which, look, sounds like a hell of an idea, but far too physically exerted for me. I am fat and lazy, and I'm not going to be pulling that off. But I will say, my girlfriend and I, we've been dating for about 2 years now. I have turned her on to my love of professional wrestling, which, you know, is what it is. But she watches professional wrestling now. We talk about it. Like, we'll sit there, and that's been a bonding thing that we've had. What is something that your significant other, your boyfriend, your girlfriend, has either kind of turned you on to, and now it's part of your deal, or you turned them on to it, man? 260-484-2327. Text it up or on the Facebook page. I want to know.
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New Bear Rock from Motionless and White, 98.9 The Bear. Happy 5 o'clock, man. 5 o'clock on Thursday, which means it's technically Friday, which means you don't got to work tomorrow because tomorrow's Saturday. That's the way time works. Don't get mad at me. I didn't come up with the clock. It's something that happened long before any of us were born. Somebody else decided, you know, about 5 o'clock on a Thursday technically counts as a Friday, which makes Friday actually Saturday, so you don't actually have to do anything. It doesn't mean you have to go back to work on Sunday because Sunday is technically a Monday, but we don't have to really think about that if we don't want to. We can just pretend. We're adults. Time is a construct. We can make it mean anything that we want to make it mean, where Sunday is not actually a Monday, but Friday is actually a Saturday. We can do that because we have brains and we can think of things on our own. Or something.

New Bear Rock from Papa Roach, 98.9 The Bear. Papa Roach been out on tour for a while and been doing pretty good on that tour. So much so that maybe that tour is going to be extended. So much so that maybe there's actually going to be some kind of announcement about a second leg of that tour, or third leg, or whatever leg we're on. I don't know how many legs a roach has, like six, eight? It's an insect, so probably eight, right? So like the eighth leg of a Papa Roach. This turned into some weird kind of bug lesson I didn't... Maybe there'll be an announcement on Monday.

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Like us on Facebook, follow us on Instagram, join our email and text clubs, and stream us anytime on the Bear app, your smart speaker, or 98.9.

nice to me. Falling in Reverse, 98.9, The Bear. This is something that only certain men are going to understand, all right? I don't mean that as a put-down, but there are certain challenges to being with a hot woman, all right? Certain challenges that, if handled correctly, can absolutely increase all of the positive aspects that go along with dating a hot woman. But if handled like an insecure little boy, will be the reason she leaves you, man. One such example of a weak man with a gun next. It's 98.9, The Bear.

0: Incubus, 98.9 The Bear. Hot women do not like insecure men like this. A Florida man is accused of shooting an Uber Eats driver in the ass for flirting with his girlfriend. The driver had delivered food to the woman about an hour earlier and then came back hoping to get her phone number. And that's when this 33-year-old guy, whose name I cannot pronounce and will not try, allegedly forced him to the ground at gunpoint, pistol whipped him, and shot him in the ass. Look, I am not saying that you should encourage every creepy dude who hits on your girlfriend, but if you've got a hot girlfriend, you do need to learn how to play this game. You need to work this system like a man. Some desperate dude wants to buy her drinks? Let him. Means you ain't gotta. Wants to pay for dinner? Great. You ain't gotta. Wants to deliver food and shoot his shot? Let him. You don't shoot this man in the ass like some kind of insecure loser. You get this simp to at least bring a dessert before she rejects him.
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0: It's time for the 6 o'clock news. It's when Drew plays something new.
1: It is the 6 o'clock news, man. Like we do every single weeknight, I play you new stuff and you tell me if it's good or if it's bad. All I want you to do is give this song a listen. Whenever you make up your mind, text the word good or the word bad to 260-484-2327. We'll see how it goes. Los Angeles-based band, the singer of this band, used to be the drummer for a couple of bands. He drummed with Whitesnake, played with Billy Idol, was even Ozzy's drummer for a little bit as well. He's got his own band now. They have one album out as of right now. It is self-titled. The band is called Led by Vultures. The song is called Massivity, which I don't think is a word, but whatever. Give it a listen. Text in. Tell me what you think about it. 6 o'clock news. It's not eating on the bear.

And there you go. 6 o'clock news tonight. Led by Vultures. Name of the band. Song is called Massivity. What'd you think about it? Was it good? Was it bad? Would you want to hear it again? Do you never want to hear it again? Totally up to you. Take out your cell phone. Text the word good or the word bad to 260-484-2327. And we will see how it goes. I'm going to give you about 11 minutes. Get your votes in. That'll be enough time. It's the 6 o'clock news. It's 98 and the Bear.

0: New Bear Rock from the Foo Fighters. 98.9 The Bear. 6 o'clock news. A little bit ago, man. Led by Vulture is the name of the band. Song was called Massivity, which is not a word as far as I can tell. It might be. I didn't look it up. You go ahead and do that and correct me if I'm wrong, but it doesn't really matter because we'll probably never say that word again, because when I asked when you thought about it, you thought it was not great. 61.5% thumbs down. Not a win tonight for Led by Vultures. As mentioned, if you did like it, and about, you know, 38.5% of you did, they have one full-length album out. Probably sounds a lot like that. So if you're part of that 38% that did like it, go check it out. It's self-titled. It's called Led by Vultures. There you go. Everybody else that said, nah, not so much. That's how it works, man. Not everything's a winner, and that's okay. We'll do this again tomorrow. I play you brand new music. You tell me if it's good or if it's bad. It's a 6 o'clock news. It's not eating another bear.
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1: Today's Listener of the Day is Sandra Swinehart from Fort Wayne. She's been a rock fan for decades, and she loves all the stuff that we play, specifically stuff like Bullet for My Valentine and Pantera and Alice in Chains, like spending time with the family and being outside. Isn't that nice? That's wonderful. Very nice stuff there, Sandra Swinehart from Fort Wayne, Indiana. Today's Listener of the Day, if you want to get this little recognition tomorrow, get your mug up on the social medias and the website, go ahead and text LOD to 260-484-2327. We'll talk you up and we'll play bands that you like. She likes A Bullet for My Valentine, so okay.

I'm glad fall is here. Leaves are really covering up how I let my lawn go to hell over the summer. Hoodies really cover up how I let my body go, too. Fort Wayne's Rock Station 98.9. The

0: New Bear Rock from Avatar, 98.9 The Bear. Wrapping it up for me, man. I got to head up out of here. I'm heading to Weird Al tonight. You're going to Weird Al at the Coliseum? I'm going to Weird Al at the Coliseum, because if you've not seen Weird Al live, you should see Weird Al live. Taking the kids. It's going to be a good time. Fingers crossed. I say that because the first time I saw Weird Al, it was kind of dirty. I don't think it's going to be that dirty this night, but you never know. You never know. We're going to take some children, and we're going to see if Weird Al is going to do anything offensive. Probably not, but be honest with you, a little bit of fingers crossed. Whatever it is you are doing tonight, man, be safe, be careful, have fun, and most importantly, try not to die.
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2: Direct from the Great Pumpkin Studios revolving high atop the Halloween party at Violet's house, this is Hard Drive XL, where our guests tonight include Miles Kennedy, Skillet, and Ace Frehley of Kiss. Welcome aboard.

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It's Starless from A Perfect Circle on Hard Drive XL, where the honor group of the night is pumpkin farmers, especially those who spell corn maze with a K.

0: That band will begin the next leg of their Alienation tour next week in Biloxi, Mississippi. 3 days grace on Hard Drive XL. I'm your host, the Sonic Warrior, Lou Brutus. Miles Kennedy will join me again tonight, continuing as featured artist of the week. My other special guest is going to be John Cooper of Skillet. We will also hear from the late Ace Frehley of Kiss via the Hard Drive Archive, as tomorrow is the first anniversary of his death. Elsewhere on the program, graveyards and grave sites are the inspiration for both It Came From the Web and Screen Time, while the Rant and Poetry Corner will salute It's the Great Pumpkin, Charlie Brown. What a night! I love Halloween season.
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0: Electric Callboy featuring Dexter from The Offspring, Let the Good Times Roll on Hard Drive XL. The late Ace Frehley of Kiss joining me momentarily via the Hard Drive Archive. I'm also going to be featuring great graveyard and gravesite movies during screen time. There is not a ton of great stuff currently out in theaters to put you in a Halloween mood. Currently, there is Other Mommy, Resident Evil, Insiders, and Verity, if you can find it. Opening this Friday, though, is one I have some hopes for, Crawlers, which is all about spiders, which are almost as creepy as the current news cycle.
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0: Tomorrow marks the one-year anniversary of the loss of the legendary Ace Frehley of KISS. Here is a hard drive archive segment featuring classic Ace.
1: Yeah, well, you know, I started playing guitar when I was 13. So, you know, my friend who worked at the record store used to, you know, bring over records by B.B. King and Albert King and Chuck Berry. You know, all the black artists that are responsible for rock and roll today. A lot of young kids think it was the British invasion, but pretty much the British people took American music and redid it. And then, you know, I mean, I didn't even know that a lot of the songs that the Stones did were actually written by black artists and just rehashed, kind of like what I'm doing with Origins Volume 1 and 2. You know, I'm taking British music and Americanizing it, acifying it.
0: Ace, it's always great to talk to you. I can't wait to see you in the flesh again. I'm sure I'll subject you to bringing a, you know, a bunch of my poster collection for you to sign, which you're usually very nice about doing. But great to hear your voice. I'm glad you're healthy and happy, and congrats on the record. I really am. I'm really happy to talk to you, and I'm really, really happy for such a great piece of work from you.
1: Thanks so much. It was a pleasure, as always, and hopefully I'll get to see you sooner than later.

0: Hard Drive XL music from Bad Omens, preceded in the rock by Shock Me from Kiss, featuring the late, great Ace Frehley. Tomorrow, of course, the first anniversary of the death of Ace, who we miss very much. Gene and Paul, who ran the band through all of the years, are very good businessmen. Ace was the most rock and roll guy in Kiss. Ace, he just didn't give an F about this stuff. He just lived his life, loved playing cards, loved going out for a drink and a bit of a party. And boy, oh boy, I miss that guy a lot. Hit the Hard Drive Radio socials if you want to see some of the Kiss stuff I collected through the years.
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